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We're day four on the ride, going from Duluth, Minnesota to Sudbury, Ontario right now. It's B-Dub Radio. Welcome to the show. Where do we stand for Fisher House right now? How much have we raised so far in this ride? I'll give you all the lowdown coming up in minutes.

Continuous Country, KB101. Thanks for checking in on the show. My name is B-Dub. We are on the longest ride for Fisher House Foundation. Got into Duluth, Minnesota last night. Had some barbecue with some of the guys I'm on the ride with. And headed to Sudbury, Ontario today. I got up this morning. We are at $38,385 raised for Fisher House. That is less than $230 to beat last year's number, which was $38,612. I'm overwhelmed with gratitude. The goal is $40,000 by Friday. Can we get to $40,000 for military families? I think with your support, we definitely can. 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

Continuous Country, KB101. So we're on day four of the longest ride here at Speed Up Radio. And I got to tell you, I am shocked that with all the PSAs, with everything we've learned about vehicular habits, there's one thing that's still happening and I can't believe it. We'll talk about it next.

0: 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There's that one friend that always is like, oh, motorcycles are dangerous. No, motorcycles aren't dangerous. It's the other people on the road that are dangerous, Karen. It's B-Dub Radio on the longest ride for Fisher House Foundation. You do not realize how many people are glued to their phone or some other thing besides the wheel and eyes forward when they're driving than you do when you're on a motorcycle. Like, it's absolutely crazy. We're riding through parts of Minnesota yesterday, and I could not believe the amount of people just on their phone. Not only that, but camping in the left lane and not acknowledging that, hey, you're going slower than the flow of traffic. You should probably pull over. I guess it is what it is.
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17: I'm meteorologist Mace Michaels. Partly cloudy tonight, warm and muggy with a low in the low 70s. Patchy smoke with hazy sun for tomorrow, hot and humid, a high in the mid 80s. Showers and storms for Thursday night and Friday. Highs drop back into the 70s. Refreshing and dry for the weekend. Lakes, great food, and friendly faces. It's all in Worthington, Minnesota, and it's worth a look. 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

0: Continuous Country, KB 101. Coming up the next hour, got your breakdown of what's trending in all things country. A little bit later on the show, the Insta Countdown and more. 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

I'm trying. It's been 2 years since we finalized. I still ain't used to putting X's.

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I got to give flowers where flowers are due on the breakdown coming up next, brought to you by T-Mobile. 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
0: Normally, I give you the lowdown on what's trending in all things country, but since we're on the longest ride, I got to give you what's trending in all things giving. 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I got to give a shout out to Low Cash. They donated just a huge chunk of change and challenged Kane Brown, Chris Jansen, and Chase Rice to do the same. I have not seen those donations roll in quite yet, but I'm hoping that their attention was received. Like, I'm hoping that Low Cash got their attention. Thanks to the guys. Also, a big thanks to George Burge for the donation as well. bdubslongestride.com to get involved. That's your breakdown.

This country, KB101. One thing I love about traveling across the country by car, or in this case by motorcycle, is the regional food stops. Like, I'm a Taco Bell guy, but I appreciate the localized versions of the various Taco Bells. You know, Taco Time in the Northwest, Taco John's. Holy cow. We had dinner there the other night, just wanted something quick because we got a little bit late to Dickinson, North Dakota. I forgot how good a Taco John's burrito was. Like, when I would get done with shows in Denver when I lived there, oh, man. Taco John's. God bless you.

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Would you take a sure thing or a 50% chance at $1 million? Turns out most of us are way less Vegas than we thought. That's next.

0: Continuous Country, KB101. You know, when you're sitting alone in a hotel room after a long ride, you come up with hypothetical situations in your head sometimes to stay entertained. It's B-Dub. Picture this. Someone walks up and says, I'll hand you 50 grand right now, or you can flip a coin. Heads, you get $1 million. Tails, you get absolutely nothing. Turns out two-thirds of Americans are taking the guaranteed 50 grand. About 1 in 4 say they're flipping the coin for the million, and somehow 10% are standing there going, can I phone a friend here? Apparently, people out west are the biggest gamblers, while Midwesterners are all about locking in the sure thing, and guys are way more likely than women to roll the dice. Me? I'm taking the guaranteed money every single time. I mean, honestly, if you offered me $500 off my grocery bill, I'd grab it before you finish the sentence. These days, I'd probably take $10 off over a lottery ticket. Like, certainty's a little underrated, especially when eggs still cost what they do.
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12: I'm meteorologist Mace Michaels. Partly cloudy tonight, warm and muggy with a low in the low 70s. Patchy smoke with hazy sun for tomorrow, hot and humid, a high in the mid 80s. Showers and storms for Thursday night and Friday. Highs drop back into the 70s. Refreshing and dry for the weekend. Lakes, great food, and friendly faces. It's all in Worthington, Minnesota, and it's worth a look. Right now, we're at 83 degrees.
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1: From ABC News, I'm Dave Packer. President Trump doubling down following a surprise Iranian missile attack on American forces in Jordan.
2: I've been briefed. It's a little more of the same, but it's going to be straightening out. It's going to be straightening out. In the meantime, we're going to be hitting them very hard because it's our turn to hit them. They know it's coming. They're asking us not to do it.
1: The Federal Reserve left interest rates unchanged again after its two-day meeting. The markets, which are already down all day thanks to the war in Iran and falling tech stocks, dropped even further. ABC's Elizabeth Schulze.
3: In this decision today, three Fed officials said they believed rates should go up now. Typically, when we see inflation going up, the Fed does hike rates to try to get those prices under control. What's happening is the Fed is kind of looking at this, and Fed Chair Kevin Warr said they're still assessing the data. But the tone that he took, the market read that as there will be future interest rate hikes.
1: A fiery hearing on Capitol Hill today. Dr. Anthony Fauci facing a blistering assault from Republican lawmakers over its work during the COVID-19 pandemic.
4: Dr. Anthony Fauci refusing to answer a single question from the Senate's Homeland Security Committee, accusing the Republican chairman, Senator Rand Paul, of having an unhinged obsession with him.
5: On the advice of counsel, I respectfully decline to answer.
4: Paul pushing Fauci on whether he covered up the origins of COVID. Fauci insisting Paul is out to embarrass and intimidate him.
1: ABC's Jay O'Brien. Inside a courtroom in Massachusetts today, Patrick Clancy took the stand to testify in the murder trial of his former wife, Lindsay, who's accused of killing the couple's three children in 2023. Patrick admitting his wife struggled with mental health and sought treatment for depression before allegedly carrying out the murders.
6: Lindsay's mental health started to deteriorate.
7: And when you say that, sir, what is it that you, as her husband, observed?
6: Just increased stress and anxiety.
1: You're listening to ABC News.
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10: I'm meteorologist Mace Michaels. Partly cloudy tonight, warm and muggy with a low in the low 70s. Patchy smoke with hazy sun for tomorrow, hot and humid, a high in the mid 80s. Showers and storms for Thursday night and Friday. Highs drop back into the 70s. Refreshing and dry for the weekend. Lakes, great food, and friendly faces. It's all in Worthington, Minnesota, and it's worth a look. Currently 81 degrees.
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You know, I just want to say thank you. Like, I don't get to do this job without you listening for a few minutes or a few hours a day, whatever long or however short it is. I don't get to do that without you. But you giving me this opportunity gives me the ability to give back doing things like the longest ride for Fisher House Foundation that I'm on right now. Actually sitting in Sudbury, Ontario, in my hotel room working on shows when I could be out partying with the guys I'm with on this trip. But it's about you. And I just, again, I just want to say thank you.

Continuous Country, KB101. People are losing sleep over something that isn't diapers anymore. It's sitting in their kid's pocket. Mom, dad, this is for you. We'll talk about it next.

0: say so. Continuous Country, KB101. I'm speaking to the parents. You remember when parenting stress was wondering if your kid ate enough vegetables? It's B-Dub. Now it's wondering what they're watching at 11:30 at night. There's a new survey saying that parents are losing about 7 hours of sleep a week because of what their kids are doing on their phone. They even have a name for it. It's called Texiety, which, let's be honest, sounds like something your phone would diagnose you with. Look, I get it. You want your kid to have a phone in case of emergency, but somewhere between call me if you need a ride and why are you watching a guy eat glue at 2 a.m., things got out of hand. Honestly, I think a lot of parents would buy a phone that just texted, called, and maybe played Snake. We'd survive with flip phones, right? The biggest danger back then was accidentally opening the internet and getting charged 99 cents. And that was like per minute, right? You got a talking to. I remember one time calling a Star Trek The Game helpline. It was a 900 number, and it cost my parents like $27 in long distance, and they freaked out. That was like back in 1991, but still.
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10: Here's your latest forecast from the KB101 Weather Center.
11: I'm meteorologist Mace Michaels. Partly cloudy tonight, warm and muggy with a low in the low 70s. Patchy smoke with hazy sun for tomorrow, hot and humid, a high in the mid 80s. Showers and storms for Thursday night and Friday. Highs drop back into the 70s. Refreshing and dry for the weekend. Lakes, great food, and friendly faces. 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

0: 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Everyone on this ride with me is on Harleys. I'm on an Indian, so we've had to stop at like 5 Harley dealerships so far on this ride so they can get a poker chip. Who'd have thought? 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I don't understand it. Look, I understand that Harley is a merch company that also sells motorcycles, but come on. Let's just stay on the road. 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
0: Some vibes here from Tucker Wetmore. This is Who Told You That? Stream it or

Continuous Country, KB 101. I've been fortunate to come through the state of Minnesota the last couple of years on the longest ride. I will say, though, outside of the interstates and maybe the U.S. highways, this state is on the Mount Rushmore of worst roads in America. Like, bumpy and tar snakes everywhere and just unmaintained. Minnesota, step it up. What is your Department of Transportation doing?

0: Continuous Country, KB101. They used to tell us to find a job we love. It's B-Dub. Now the advice is basically find little things to stop you from rage Googling how to live off the grid. Gen Z is calling them micro joys. Tiny moments during the workday that make it a little more bearable. Things like stepping outside for fresh air, grabbing your favorite coffee, chatting with a coworker you actually like, or sneaking in a good snack. Apparently, 77% of young workers say they intentionally build these moments into their day. And honestly, I think they might be onto something. I got my own version of micro choice. You know, when a meeting gets canceled, when I look at the clock and somehow it's already 4:30. Or when someone says this email could have been a text. The workplace magic, that's right there. Maybe happiness at work isn't loving every minute. Maybe it's just collecting enough tiny wins to make it to Friday without updating your resume.
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10: I'm meteorologist Mace Michaels. Partly cloudy tonight, warm and muggy with a low in the low 70s. Patchy smoke with hazy sun for tomorrow, hot and humid, a high in the mid 80s. Showers and storms for Thursday night and Friday. Highs drop back into the 70s. Refreshing and dry for the weekend. Lakes, great food, and friendly faces. 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
0: 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I got to give a shout out to Low Cash. 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
11: I'm meteorologist Mace Michaels. Partly cloudy tonight, warm and muggy with a low in the low 70s. Patchy smoke with hazy sun for tomorrow, hot and humid, a high in the mid 80s. Showers and storms for Thursday night and Friday. Highs drop back into the 70s. Refreshing and dry for the weekend. Lakes, great food, and friendly faces. It's all in Worthington, Minnesota, and it's worth a look. 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

Continuous Country, KB101. Have a great rest of your night. We'll give you another update on the totals for fundraising tomorrow here on the show. I will talk to you then. If there's anything you need in the meantime, or if you want to check in and see where we're at on the ride in near real time, B-Dub Radio on Instagram.

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1: From ABC News, I'm Dave Packer. A new wave of U.S. strikes hitting dozens of targets across Iran. Central Command saying U.S. forces took aim at Iranian military command centers and missile and drone facilities. These latest attacks coming just hours after President Trump vowed to retaliate against Iran for firing at American forces in the Middle East.
2: We can hit them very hard. I mean, I can actually say that because there's very little they can do about it. It was a different group than we're dealing with. They've already apologized, but, you know, we got to smack them a little bit.
1: A vote initially set for Thursday on Todd Blanche's nomination for Attorney General postponed. Republican Senators John Cornyn and Tom Tillis still not on board, and Cornyn canceled a meeting with Blanche. They're demanding written assurances from the Justice Department about President Trump's settlement with the IRS. They want to make sure the anti-weaponization fund is officially dead, and they want to narrow the scope of the IRS audit shield for Trump and his family. Three Greek firefighters are dead, killed by one of the many wildfires in Europe. Authorities say two died on the island of Crete. The third was killed on the mainland. Meanwhile,
3: we're here in France where crews have been in the process of trying to get ahead of the flames that have been burning, that have already scorched an area four times the size of Paris. And they had intended to come to this area to do some preemptive work and lay water down around the area to try to keep it cool, to keep the chance of fires going down. And then just a few moments ago, we saw the smoke rising here. Another fire has popped up.
1: ABC's Marcus Moore. Dr. Anthony Fauci Wednesday refusing to answer questions from a Senate committee led by Senator Rand Paul looking into the origins of COVID-19. Fauci invoking the Fifth Amendment dozens of times. In Japan, rescuers searching for survivors buried in the rubble of buildings that collapsed after Tuesday's powerful earthquake. At least 23 people are dead after the magnitude 7.1 quake. 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
4: I'm meteorologist Mace Michaels. Partly cloudy tonight, warm and muggy with a low in the low 70s. Patchy smoke with hazy sun for tomorrow, hot and humid, a high in the mid 80s. Showers and storms for Thursday night and Friday. Highs drop back into the 70s. Refreshing and dry for the weekend. Lakes, great food, and friendly faces. It's all in Worthington, Minnesota, and it's worth a look. 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
10: I'm meteorologist Mace Michaels. Partly cloudy tonight, warm and muggy with a low in the low 70s. Patchy smoke with hazy sun for tomorrow, hot and humid, a high in the mid 80s. Showers and storms for Thursday night and Friday. Highs drop back into the 70s. Refreshing and dry for the weekend. Lakes, great food, and friendly faces. It's all in Worthington, Minnesota, and it's worth a look. 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

He's a ranch hand in a pinch, man. 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
1: From ABC News, I'm Dave Packer. The war with Iran appears to be expanding, the U.S. making good Wednesday night on President Trump's vow to retaliate after Iran launched attacks on U.S. bases Tuesday. And now an American tanker has been struck by a drone in Egypt. ABC's Mary Bruce reports a majority of Americans are not behind this war.
2: A new Quinnipiac poll shows 66% of voters say the war with Iran has not been worth fighting. Trump says he's still hoping to strike a deal with Iran. One person who's not optimistic, Israeli Prime Minister Benjamin Netanyahu, who met with Trump at the White House yesterday and spoke with ABC's Lindsay Davis.
3: Well, I don't know if it's unlikely, but I'm skeptical about Iran's mode of operandus, the method of operating.
1: Kevin Warsh, the Fed chair, and the Federal Reserve voted to hold interest rates steady on Wednesday. President Trump telling reporters inside the White House Wednesday that while it's not the decision he would have wanted.
4: Kevin's got a board. He's fantastic. He's a brilliant guy, smart. I know he'd love to see lower interest rates, but he's got a board, and it's a political board, and they want to keep rates up.
1: Dr. Anthony Fauci refused to answer questions from a Senate committee Wednesday looking into the origins of COVID-19, accusing Republican Senator Rand Paul of having an unhinged obsession with him. Paul asking about the NIH funding of a lab in China.
5: Many people believe this came from the lab. Do you think that the risks really are worth the benefits for gain-of-function research?
6: On the advice of counsel, I respectfully decline to answer based upon my rights under the Fifth Amendment to the Constitution.
1: He pleaded the Fifth dozens of times. Millions of seniors could soon be paying more for their prescription drug coverage. The Trump administration ending a Biden-era federal subsidy program at the end of the year that's helped keep drug premiums low for Americans on Medicare Part D coverage. 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
7: I'm meteorologist Mace Michaels. Partly cloudy tonight, warm and muggy with a low in the low 70s. Patchy smoke with hazy sun for tomorrow, hot and humid, a high in the mid-80s. Showers and storms for Thursday night and Friday. Highs drop back into the 70s. Refreshing and dry for the weekend. Lakes, great food, and friendly faces. It's all in Worthington, Minnesota, and it's worth a look. 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
10: I'm meteorologist Mace Michaels. Partly cloudy tonight, warm and muggy with a low in the low 70s. Patchy smoke with hazy sun for tomorrow, hot and humid, a high in the mid-80s. Showers and storms for Thursday night and Friday. Highs drop back into the 70s. Refreshing and dry for the weekend. Lakes, great food, and friendly faces. It's all in Worthington, Minnesota, and it's worth a look. Right now it's 78 degrees.
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1: From ABC News, I'm Dave Packer. A new wave of U.S. strikes hitting dozens of targets across Iran. Central Command saying U.S. forces took aim at Iranian military command centers and missile and drone facilities. These latest attacks coming just hours after President Trump vowed to retaliate against Iran for firing at American forces in the Middle East.
2: We can hit them very hard. I mean, I can actually say that because in that, there's very little they can do about it. It was a different group than we're dealing with. They've already apologized, but, you know, we got to smack them a little bit.
1: A vote initially set for Thursday on Todd Blanche's nomination for attorney general postponed. Republican Senators John Cornyn and Tom Tillis still not on board, and Cornyn canceled a meeting with Blanche. They're demanding written assurances from the Justice Department about President Trump's settlement with the IRS. They want to make sure the anti-weaponization fund is officially dead, and they want to narrow the scope of the IRS audit shield for Trump and his family. Three Greek firefighters are dead, killed by one of the many wildfires in Europe. Authorities say two died on the island of Crete. The third was killed on the mainland. Meanwhile,
3: we're here in France where crews have been in the process of trying to get ahead of the flames that have been burning, that have already scorched an area four times the size of Paris. And they had intended to come to this area to do some preemptive work and lay water down around the area to try to keep it cool, to keep the chance of fires going down. And then just a few moments ago, we saw the smoke rising here. Another fire has popped up.
1: ABC's Marcus Moore. Dr. Anthony Fauci Wednesday refusing to answer questions from a Senate committee led by Senator Rand Paul looking into the origins of COVID-19. Fauci invoking the Fifth Amendment dozens of times. In Japan, rescuers searching for survivors buried in the rubble of buildings that collapsed after Tuesday's powerful earthquake. At least 23 people are dead after the magnitude 7.1 quake. 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
4: I'm meteorologist Mace Michaels. Partly cloudy tonight, warm and muggy with a low in the low 70s. Patchy smoke with hazy sun for tomorrow, hot and humid, a high in the mid-80s. Showers and storms for Thursday night and Friday. Highs drop back into the 70s. Refreshing and dry for the weekend. Lakes, great food, and friendly faces. It's all in Worthington, Minnesota, and it's worth a look. 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
6: I'm meteorologist Mace Michaels. Partly cloudy tonight, warm and muggy with a low in the low 70s. Patchy smoke with hazy sun for tomorrow, hot and humid, a high in the mid 80s. Showers and storms for Thursday night and Friday. Highs drop back into the 70s. Refreshing and dry for the weekend. Lakes, great food, and friendly faces. It's all in Worthington, Minnesota, and it's worth a look. 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
1: From ABC News, I'm Dave Packer. The war with Iran appears to be expanding, the U.S. making good Wednesday night on President Trump's vow to retaliate after Iran launched attacks on U.S. bases Tuesday. And now an American tanker has been struck by a drone in Egypt. ABC's Mary Bruce reports a majority of Americans are not behind this war.
2: A new Quinnipiac poll shows 66% of voters say the war with Iran has not been worth fighting. Trump says he's still hoping to strike a deal with Iran. One person who's not optimistic, Israeli Prime Minister Benjamin Netanyahu, who met with Trump at the White House yesterday and spoke with ABC's Lindsay Davis.
3: Well, I don't know if it's unlikely, but I'm skeptical about Iran's mode of operandus, the method of operating.
1: Kevin Warsh, the Fed chair, and the Federal Reserve voted to hold interest rates steady on Wednesday. President Trump telling reporters inside the White House Wednesday that while it's not the decision he would have wanted.
4: Kevin's got a board. He's fantastic. He's a brilliant guy, smart. I know he'd love to see lower interest rates, but he's got a board, and it's a political board, and they want to keep rates up.
1: Dr. Anthony Fauci refused to answer questions from a Senate committee Wednesday looking into the origins of COVID-19, accusing Republican Senator Rand Paul of having an unhinged obsession with him. Paul asking about the NIH funding of a lab in China.
5: Many people believe this came from the lab. Do you think that the risks really are worth the benefits for gain-of-function research?
6: On the advice of counsel, I respectfully decline to answer based upon my rights under the Fifth Amendment to the Constitution.
1: He pleaded the Fifth dozens of times. Millions of seniors could soon be paying more for their prescription drug coverage. The Trump administration ending a Biden-era federal subsidy program at the end of the year that's helped keep drug premiums low for Americans on Medicare Part D coverage. 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
7: I'm meteorologist Mace Michaels. Partly cloudy tonight, warm and muggy with a low in the low 70s. Patchy smoke with hazy sun for tomorrow, hot and humid, a high in the mid-80s. Showers and storms for Thursday night and Friday. Highs drop back into the 70s. Refreshing and dry for the weekend. Lakes, great food, and friendly faces. It's all in Worthington, Minnesota, and it's worth a look. Currently at 75 degrees.
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5: I'm meteorologist Mace Michaels. Partly cloudy tonight, warm and muggy with a low in the low 70s. Patchy smoke with hazy sun for tomorrow, hot and humid, a high in the mid 80s. Showers and storms for Thursday night and Friday. Highs drop back into the 70s. Refreshing and dry for the weekend. Lakes, great food, and friendly faces. It's all in Worthington, Minnesota, and it's worth a look. 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
3: Here's your latest forecast from the KB101 Weather Center.
4: We'll see a little sunshine this morning, then mostly cloudy with scattered showers and thunderstorms later this afternoon into this evening. Our high today, 85, with wind out of the southwest at 5 to 10. Tonight, thunderstorm 62, tomorrow partly cloudy with a high of 81. 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I'm meteorologist Sean Cable. 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

Continuous Country, KB101, off of her brand new Cloud 9 album. Her third just came out this past February. That is Megan Maroney. Beautiful things indeed. Good morning. I'm Dave Brooks, 6:25 on your Thursday morning. Oh boy, some big, big shows. In fact, I heard good things last night. Chris Stapleton was down at the brand new Mystic Lake Amphitheater in Shakopee. It's a two-night stand, so it'll be deja vu tonight as he finishes out the stand. Tomorrow, Taylor Braden will be at the Fine Line Cafe downtown Minneapolis, the same night that 1,000 Horses will be at the Turf Club in St. Paul. And this weekend, it's a show in its own right, the WWE SummerSlam. It'll be at U.S. Bank Stadium, downtown Minneapolis, before the Vikings start moving in there. That'll be both Saturday and Sunday night. Oh, yeah, big week next week. You've got WeFest coming. Lainey Wilson, Thomas Rhett, Brooks and Dunn, and

0: more. Oh, let's see. Cody Johnson and Clint Black on August 29th. They'll be at Grand Casino Arena, downtown St. Paul. Jason Aldean, Treasure Island Casino in the Twin Cities, September 4th. Ella Langley, Halloween night at Grand Casino Arena, and a whole lot more. 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Forecast breakdown, we're coming around too, but if you're needing a little moment to get upright, I think I've got something that might help you out. 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
0: Half past six on a marvelous start to your Thursday. 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

0: Continuous Country, KB101, some classic Miranda Lambert, Little White Liar. Good morning. I'm Dave Brooks, 6:37 on your Thursday morning. It is warm, it is muggy, it is marvelous. It's probably going to be raining this afternoon. Outdoor plans, you're fine up until lunch, by all means. And this morning, oh yeah, sitting out, relaxing. When the dogs go out, go on with them. Relax and enjoy and take it in, because it shall not be lasting. This heat wave, truly heat wave, is going to start throttling back some level of significance. But what the best news is, rain. Multiple chances will be coming in, but the big one starts later this afternoon and tonight. South and western and west central Minnesota look to be kind of the bullseye for rain amounts. Maybe a heavy storm, it's not impossible, but the rain is what we need. How many of you are going to go walk outside this morning and enjoy the backyard and crunch, crunch, crunch? Almost like you're walking on new fallen snow or leaves, but instead it's just that dry, brittle, yellowed grass. Well, this is going to be what we need. Some areas of Minnesota, 1 to 3 inches of rainfall could be coming down. So some places really going to get a deluge of rain, and others will get some of what they need, and as much as we can possibly get would be a good thing. So outdoor plans post lunchtime, it starts to become a bit of a roll of the dice, and it's just going to be a matter of timing as to who's going to get in what and when. We'll break it all down. KB101 Weather Center forecast is in next. In the land of 10,000 lakes, there's no shortage of fun on the water in these here parts. Getting up behind a boat on a ski or wakeboard or tube. Lazily floating your way downstream with friends and a drink in hand. Exploring underwater with a mask and fins. Jumping off the dock to see who splashes bigger. Quietly voyaging into the backwoods aboard your canoe. Reeling in the biggins with a rod and reel. But when the water falls from above, it may be time to postpone the fun. We'll let you know when the outdoors will get a little wet here at your weather station, KB101.
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0: 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KB101 Weather Center forecast comes your way courtesy of the Bemidji Cooperative Association. 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Decent enough daytime today, at least until lunchtime. A mix of sun and clouds, but the clouds will be increasing and will take over. High flirting with 90, south breeze about 5 to 10, then shifting out of the north. Here comes the rain the second half of the day. Maybe some lightning and thunder, pretty decent chance for that as well. Pretty decent shot. We're going to get a decent amount of rainfall the second part of the afternoon and tonight, which is marvelous. We'll take every drop we can get. 64 for the low tonight. Tomorrow, maybe a lingering morning shower or storm, but it's going to give way to a sunny, cooler, but still summertime kind of a day. 83 for the high. Wind out of the north, about 5 to 10. Current conditions and the radar and Throwback Thursday next.
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0: Radar screen, well, we've got some showers and one or two storms up in far northwestern Minnesota, but those are not moving this direction. They're all moving to the north and east, so it's actually going to move, maybe clip Roseau, but head on up into Canada. It's all forming up on a ridge, a low-pressure trough, and that ridge is going to start pushing to the east and southeast, so storms aren't necessarily going to move in as much as they're going to form on top of this ridge and eventually move in. So that ridge extends back into the central Dakotas, and that's where whatever forms up could be coming this way. But you should be just fine for outdoor plans. Once you get past lunchtime, though, that window of opportunity begins to open. It'll be a timing issue. It won't depend on who's going to get what. We're all going to get something. It's just a matter of when. Downtown right now, when is now, and it's marvelous. We've got a mix of clouds and smoke in the air. It's kind of hard to tell the difference between where the clouds end and where the smoke takes over. High-level smoke, but some hazy rising sun, we'll call it that. Barometer downtown is falling. Wind is out of the east, under 10, and a muggy 72. That is your forecast right here at your weather station. All right, it is Throwback Thursday, courtesy of Coca-Cola of Bemidji. The Stevens family, they love the way yesterday both used to sound and taste. Same Coke, same feeling. This week, to wrap up July, we're going back to 1982. John Anderson put out his fourth album, Wild and Blue. This is the title track from that album. We're getting Wild and Blue on a Throwback Thursday all the way back to 1982. Throwback Thursday is on Continuous Country KB101.

Continuous Country, KB101, Wild and Blue, from 1982, John Anderson leading us on this Throwback Thursday. Thank you much to Coca-Cola. Well, from something classic and blue to something brand new and still rising up the charts. Like we mentioned earlier, she'll be in concert Halloween night downtown St. Paul at Grand Casino Arena, Ella Langley. 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

0: Continuous Country, KB 101. I just can't. That's Ella Langley. Morgan Wallen before that. I can't love you anymore. Good morning. I'm Dave Brooks. It begins today. Well, practices have already begun for the 20th annual Dragon Boat Festival. Now, I don't know what you've got planned for lunch or dinner, but it's Taco Day, and that starts at 11 this morning under the Dragon's Den tent for the Lake Bemidji Dragon Boat Festival. All day today, helping to benefit the Bemidji Area United Way. Opening ceremonies, parade, the special Sprint Cup races will be tomorrow evening especially, and then the main event, Saturday, race day, pretty much all day. There's the 5K to start at that morning. First race about 9:30. The Bags Tournament moved to Saturday night, so don't miss out. This is going to be so much fun, and it's Taco Day all day today, starting at 11, Dragon's Den Tent, Lake Bemidji Waterfront, the 20th annual Lake Bemidji Dragon Boat Festival, underway as of today. Be a part of it. I'll tell you what, though, when you're out there paddling all day in the boat, you're going to feel it the next day, whether it's practice, whether it's the race day. But I'll tell you what, if you're waking up off something that Mikkel has put together, oh, you're going to be just that much ahead of the game, maybe even ahead of the game going into the paddling, and it'll probably make for a quicker recovery. I don't want to just hoard this myself because I sleep on one of those myself. I wanted to bring him in and share it with you. Mikkel and his daughter, co-designer, lead sleep specialist, co-owner Zoe. Hey, you too. Good morning.
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1: From ABC News, I'm Sherry Preston. Another night of missiles fired from U.S. forces into Iran and from Iran toward bases housing U.S. troops. ABC's Karen Waugh says the American strikes came after a six-day lull in fighting.
2: There's growing concern that the war is expanding. Reported drone strikes hit two ships at a port in Egypt, including a U.S.-owned tanker. And now a report from Reuters saying China could be sending Iran shoulder-fired missiles. China denies the report.
1: In an exclusive interview with ABC's Lindsay Davis, Israeli Prime Minister Benjamin Netanyahu said he didn't think the clogged Strait of Hormuz would be a problem for long.
3: I don't think the straits are going to be that powerful a leverage, because people will move the energy pipelines out of the straits to the Red Sea, from there to Israel and the Mediterranean. We can unblock this choke point, and we will.
1: Oil is trading higher once again, though, and the markets are looking toward a higher opening following the Dow's worst day in more than a year.
4: As the conflict deepens, so has Americans' frustrations with the war. A new Quinnipiac poll finds that 66% of Americans say the war is not worth fighting. At the White House, the president asked if he would always respond to an Iranian strike.
5: Will I always hit back?
6: Yes.
5: Pretty much.
1: That's ABC's Rachel Scott at the White House. Russian attacks across Ukraine overnight, killing at least 8 people and wounding dozens of others, officials say, with the heaviest casualties and aftermath reported in the eastern regions of Dnipro and Lviv. The death toll from the earthquake in southern Japan believed to be about 34 people. Time running out to find survivors. There have been more than 250 aftershocks since the original magnitude 7.1 tremor. It's a big day for tech stocks. Both Apple and Amazon report earnings after the closing bell. This is also Tim Cook's last earning call as the CEO of Apple. 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
1: Extreme flooding conditions in New Jersey this week leading to a rescue attempt that left one child dead and another missing.
10: A search underway in New Jersey for a 10-year-old girl missing in the Passaic River hours after flooding rains across the region. The girl was among three children who went into the fast-moving river. Another girl made it out alive, but her 10-year-old brother was found dead. Officials say he apparently died trying to save his sister's life.
1: That's ABC's Hannah Batah. With just weeks until the fall semester begins, dozens of prospective students at Howard University remain in limbo. The school says it unenrolled more than 500 freshmen who missed tuition and financial aid deadlines last week. Interim Howard president, Dr. Wayne Frederick.
11: I can imagine the enormous pressure it puts puts everyone under. The reality is, though, over 2,200 students and families did exactly what we expected them to do, and followed the policies and procedures and met the deadline, which means that I feel that our communication was pretty comprehensive.
1: Many of the incoming students say they did not receive notification of the critical July 10th deadline until it had already passed. Public Library in Coastal Australia has a book returned 150 years late. A man recently found the book during home renovations. The fine, if they had charged it, which they won't, would have been more than $19,000. Sherry Preston, ABC News.
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5: A 36-year-old Manoman woman is dead after her car left the road and went into a small lake in Manoman County. Officials say it happened about 7:30 a.m. Wednesday when dispatchers received a 911 call about a vehicle that went off County Road 3, just south of Highway 200. A release indicates a deputy attached a winch line from a fire truck to the vehicle, and crews were able to pull it from the water where the driver was found dead inside. The cause of the crash remains under investigation, and authorities are withholding the woman's identity to allow time for family notifications. A former Minnesota teacher must give up their teaching license and pay restitution to a student he injured after stepping on his back. Jason Rogers was sentenced yesterday to 2 years probation and 90 hours of community service. The grade school instructor from Underwood pleaded guilty to 3 gross misdemeanor counts of malicious punishment of a child. Rogers was also ordered to write letters of apology to the boy and 2 other students he stepped on that same day in February last year. He must also pay a fine of $2,250 and complete an anger management assessment. Northeastern Minnesota hospitals are reporting a 28% rise in respiratory emergency room visits during the wildfires. The Minnesota Department of Health says the increase occurred during the 10-day period ending on July 23rd. By comparison, respiratory visits increased 6% across the entire state. The findings come from a new surveillance system using records from more than 90% of Minnesota hospitals. Health officials advise people with respiratory conditions to wear N95 masks or remain indoors when air quality worsens. New deer hunting regulations in Minnesota go into effect this weekend. The Department of Natural Resources announced that the state will move to a 4-year plan to fight chronic wasting disease. This year, hunters in southwestern Minnesota will be required to having all deer 1 year or older they kill tested for the sickness. The DNR says that there will be several ways to examine deer, including staffed and self-service sampling stations, mail-in sampling kits, or participating taxidermists. The mandate will move to northwestern Minnesota in 2027. A drought is forcing 2 Ottertail River tubing companies to close early this season. Charlie's Tubing and K&K Tubing ended their seasons after one final weekend. Operators say water levels are so low that customers must walk through parts of the river. Trips that usually take up to 2 hours have stretched to as long as 3 hours. The companies last closed early during Minnesota's 2021 drought. And the 20th Lake Bemidji Dragon Boat Festival gets started today with the Sanford Health Taco Day for the United Way beginning at 11 a.m. under the tent at the waterfront. Sonny Johnson will open the entertainment stage with live music featured throughout this evening and a full schedule of music and activities through Saturday. You can find out more at BemidjiDragonBoat.com. That's news for now on your news and information leader, Continuous Country, KB 101. 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Also now with the Community Health tab brought to you through a partnership with the Minnesota Department of Health, North Country Community Health Services, and Beltrami County Community Health Services.
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13: Minnesota News Network, I'm Jason Dinesen. Minnesota regulators are reviewing proposed changes to the long-delayed North Met copper-nickel mining project. Minnesota officials say any new environmental review of the project would likely be considered by the state alone. DNR Assistant Commissioner Jess Richards says the original review was a joint state-federal effort, but legal and procedural changes have complicated that approach.
14: There's specific timelines that have to be met in federal law that don't line up with some of the mandatory things that we have in state law for public participation and specific timelines that we have in state law. They just don't align very well.
13: The DNR says it will continue coordinating with federal agencies where possible. A new Minnesota law that goes into effect Saturday will hold social media companies accountable if they allow their customers to access AI nudification technology. MNN's John Anderson has more.
15: Effective August 1st, a person who owns or controls a website, application, software, program, or other service must not allow any user access to what's known as AI nudification technology. This technology can take a simple photo off the internet of an unsuspecting victim and turn it into a pornographic image. The law will also allow victims to sue for damages. Social media companies who violate this ban could be subject to a $500,000 fine for each unlawful access, download, or image. From the Capitol, John Anderson for MNN.
13: Megan Hurley has been a victim of this technology.
16: It broke me open to be violated in this way. I've been in a state of grief, rage, or despair since then. There isn't room for much else.
13: Elon Musk's XAI company is fighting against the law, saying it violates free speech. The Minnesota Twins lost to the Kansas City Royals last night at Target Field by the score of 4-0.
0: Good morning. Dave Brooks joining you. We'll have more on those sports and all the other goodies. It's incoming. 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
0: 13 past 7 on your Thursday morning. They call him Kevin.
19: Hello, Dave.
0: You know, I'm sure there's a version of the movie Roadhouse featuring not Dalton, but Kevin. To some degree. I mean, maybe you're not smashing people around. Maybe it's just mentally. Maybe emotionally. Something. Yeah.
19: Okay.
0: But I could believe mentally you could tear off the shirt like Hulk Hogan and just be, Maybe. I mean, in a very gentle way. The Gentle Roadhouse, starring Kevin.
19: Persuasion is more my game.
0: Well, that's one way to persuade the people to leave the premises.
19: That's right. That'll do it. That'll do it.
0: Well, we had enough people persuaded to be at Target Field there for a team that had everything going against it. Really? They're selling everybody off? And I know that's coming up, and they're hinting they might be buyers this year. Mm. While they've surprised, they really, really have. I'm not thrilled, but while I want to have my back turned to them in a way, I love the team, hate the owners, you can't help but...
19: Yeah.
0: Wow. Giving him the side eye and a good side eye.
19: Mm-hmm.
0: Lots to enjoy here, Kev. Last night, though.
19: It's pretty interesting. Yeah.
0: Joe Ryan, since the All-Star game, has been off of his game. Maybe he doesn't want to be traded. Maybe that's what it is. As soon as Tuesday comes, trade deadline, all of a sudden, whoa, look at this guy.
19: Yeah, we'll see.
0: We'll see.
19: He wasn't sharp yesterday again. He gave up all 4 runs in 6 innings. Fell to 6-7. A former Twin, though, held the Twins down. Randy Dobnik, 7 scoreless innings. Yeah. And the Twins end up getting held to 5 hits, lose 4-0, fell to 3 games out of first, and now they're a game and a half back in the wild card race. Try to shake that off and wrap up the series with a win today at 12:40 at Target Field. Pregame will be at noon on both KBUN's Sports Radio 104.5 and KBUN Plus FM 100.1. More bad news for the Twins. Byron Buxton is back on the injured list. right hip impingement. The 10-day injured list, he was reinstated on July 20th after missing 9 games, and now he'll miss another bunch of games for the Twins. He's played 82 of the 108 games on the season so far, hitting 263 with 25 home runs. Meanwhile, the Gophers defensive lineman Anthony Smith has been named to the Big Ten preseason honors list. He's one of 12 players from 7 schools this year and was voted on by members of the media. Elsewhere in sports, Minnesota Vikings kicked off training camp yesterday with their first full team practice. They went through 90 minutes of work at TCO Performance Center in Eagan. Of course, the quarterback battle is what everybody's going to be watching closely. J.J. McCarthy and free agent addition Kyler Murray battling for the top spot. Minnesota will be back on the practice field again today with the session only open to the media. The first public workout will be on Saturday. Lynx are up in Toronto tonight to take on the Tempo. They beat him down here in Target Center on Tuesday, 100-93, and that put the Lynx at 23-6 on the season. They've got the best record in the WNBA. Game time tonight is 7 o'clock, and the Birchmont is continuing at the Bemidji Town and Country Club. Match play began yesterday. In the men's championship division, Landon Miller knocked off the defending champion, and his UND teammate, Nate Pearl, one up. Other winners included BSU golfers Cullen Ryan and Tegan LaPlante, three-time winner Nick Schaefer, Walker's Parker Brock, and medalist Carson Scarperud, who will now face his father, Tim Scarperud, in today's second round.
20: Oh,
19: I know.
20: It'll be an awkward dinner.
19: It could well be. Women's division first round yesterday. Medalist Gigi Lund was a 4-3 winner. She'll be joined in the next round by Park Rapids' Anna Ekman, six-time champion Emily Israelson-Peterson, and Bemidji's Brittany Carlson. In the opening round of the executive division, defending champ Troy Johnson and medalist Jeff Thompson were both winners, along with Bemidji girls hockey coach Chris Henham, Faustin's Travis Quam, and Bemidji's Mitch Hendricks. Senior first round defending champ Kurt Howard got a one-up victory. He'll be joined in the quarterfinals by fellow new Hall of Fame inductee Rick Passelt, medalist Mark Ewing, and former champions Derek Hasselberg and Brad Anderson. Masters opening round defending champ Jeff Wiltsey and medalist Wayne Cahy were both victorious, as well as Bemidji's Rob Noren and Bagley's Paul Rasmussen. In the Grandmasters, Douglas Taylor, Jack Seiberlich, Glenn Hasselberg, and Bruce Pedersen all reached the semifinals. Junior 17U quarterfinals, Jackson White knocked off medalist James Palmer 4-2. He'll be joined in the semis by Cooper Stowe and Bemidji's Jackson Fogelson and Logan Brink. Match play continues today in all divisions. Town ball baseball, the Bemidji Blue Ox got a 10-6 win over the Bemidji Bucks. Blue Ox were led by Caleb Manicky and Connor McDallin, who had 2 hits each. And the Bemidji Junior Legion baseball team, the Woodpeckers, are in the Junior American Legion State Tournament beginning today in Alexandria. They open up against sub-state B champion Excelsior Red at 11:30. Tournament is double elimination, and that is what's going on in sports.
20: That was so good, I couldn't even watch.
19: I guess that's good.
20: Well, this being radio, that's not bad, actually.
19: That isn't bad, yeah.
20: Technically, everybody's blindfolded, and hopefully not while driving.
19: Exactly.
20: Thank you, sir.
19: Thank you.
20: 19 past 7 on your Thursday morning. KB101 Weather Center forecast. 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They'll keep you rolling down the road. Clouds are going to be on the increase. There will be some sun, but there'll be less of it as we go forward. Look for an early high, flirting with 90. Wind out of the south under 10 is eventually going to shift out of the north. Then it becomes the second part of the day. Once we get past lunch, the window begins to open for what we need, rain. There might be some lightning and thunder and maybe an isolated something strong. That's not an overwhelming chance by a long shot, but lightning and thunder, garden variety, yeah. The rain is what we need. Some areas of Minnesota, west central and southwest Minnesota in particular, really could get a decent amount of rain, 1 to 3 inches. That doesn't sound like much when you're talking snowfall, but rainfall and 1 to 3 inches, that's a lot of rain in some areas in a short period. So northern Minnesota, unfortunately for us, we don't seem to be getting the lion's share. But once you get south of Bemidji, those numbers start to rise. We'll take as much as we can possibly get, 64 for the low tonight. So outdoor plans before lunch, no problem. After lunch, the later you go, the less likely. Maybe something lingering tomorrow morning, but it'll give way to a sunny, cooler but still lovely summer day. 83 for the high. The heat wave truly coming to an end now. Wind out of the north, about 5 to 10. Good looking, very nice looking weekend for dragon boating. Current conditions and the radar next.
2: Summer roads are calling, and there's no better time to roll than now. All July long, that's the 1st through the 31st, it's a good time to buy Goodyear tires at all Northwest Tire locations. 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

this incoming low pressure trough. Light southeast breeze while under 10. Muggy. Dew point is at 72. Some hazy skies. The status around the land of 10,000 lakes. They're partly cloudy in Longville. They're at 72 this morning. Grand Marais, partly cloudy, 57. They're always chilly there. Detroit Lakes, overcast and 73. Downtown Bemidji, hazy sky mixed with clouds, 72. That is your forecast at your weather station. That will bring you up to date here at your news and information leader. It's now 22 past 7 Thursday morning. 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

0: continuous country. KB101, like water at a wedding. Graylin James. New tune, newcomer, good morning. I'm Dave Brooks on this giant, gorgeous, majestic morning. Ooh, there's the sound of a bald eagle flying overhead. We are in the majestic Northwoods. Except the problem is, every time you've ever watched whatever show and heard that bald eagle sound, that's not the sound of a bald eagle. Bald eagles actually fly here. Often, they swoop over my house. Anyone that's really paying attention, you know what a bald eagle sounds. Yep, that's what a bald eagle actually sounds like. You never ever hear that on those commercials with the swore. Somebody way back in the day decided that a red-tailed hawk is a better sound than a bald eagle. So every time you hear that, it's the sound of a red-tailed hawk. But a bald eagle, as you know, sounds a little different. There's the red-tailed hawk again. Yeah. But bald eagles overhead, they just sound different. But I don't know. Someone just made that decision, and that's just the way it's been ever since. Unless, of course, you're in real life. Real life is going to intrude with your chance to get in and win. We call it the Trivia Challenge. Don't worry, it won't involve eagles. It is incoming next, though, on the KB101 Morning Show.
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0: 7:33 on your Thursday morning, it's go time with the Trivia Challenge. So long as you have not yet come in and gotten the win in the last 30 days, let's do it today. 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Your job is to call and decipher those hints. You pick which category you think is going to lead you to victory. 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It could result in a couple of different prize opportunities. 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Called, sure, won in the last 30 days. Not one ringer yet. I know we started a moment late, but every morning at 7:30, this is to be expected. So, no brave souls calling in. That's fine. We'll give you another opportunity to, all right, I think we can do it. And besides, I want you to win. We're not coming up with what's the atomic weight of zinc. You're allowed to look that up, too, by the way. Call now, 218-444-1011 or toll-free 1-888-77-KB101. Your chance at the trivia challenge is waning before we'll move it forward, but not yet. Good morning, brave soul. What is your name and where are you calling from?
8: Lucy Bemidji.
0: Lucy, how are you doing?
8: I'm doing great.
0: I'm glad to hear it. All right, Lucy, are you ready to hit this thing?
8: Yeah.
0: All right, two categories. You're in charge, Lucy. Category number one, whoa there, Turbo. Or category number two, zippity-doo-dah. Which category do you want to get with this morning, Lucy?
8: Two.
0: Number two, zippity-doo-dah. Maybe we're just kind of zipping along at a fairly high speed, especially when you're in some sort of jet plane. There's a speed at which airplanes produce what's called a sonic boom, but they have to break the sound barrier in order to do that. What is the speed that produces the sonic boom that airplanes make, breaking the sound barrier? You don't have to get specific with miles per hour, but it alone has a speed associated with it. What is that called, Lucy?
8: ...767 miles an hour.
0: Well, that's good, but what that number right there is also associated with what title? So a bunch of those equals one of what? What's it called? You break the sound barrier at that speed. You're not wrong.
8: Mach?
0: There you go. Mach 1, specifically. You hit Mach 1. You're going the speed of sound. Mach 1. Mach 2 is twice the speed of sound. So, yep, you break the sound barrier at Mach 1. You nailed it. Lucy, you and your Google assistant have come in handy this morning. A good tag team. Hold tight, Lucy. I'm going to get some details from you and to you, okay?
8: Okay, thank you.
0: Don't go anywhere, Lucy. She nailed it. She and her Palm Pilot assistant. Mach 1 is when you break the sound barrier and produce the sonic boom. Nice job, Lucy, and your tag team partner. Your next chance to get on in and win the trivia challenge comes tomorrow and every weekday morning, 7:30, right here on the KB101 Morning Show. Luke Combs has a great new tune out. You can tune it in at Be By You. It's his latest on Continuous Country KB101.

0: Continuous Country, KB101, Be By You. That's Luke Combs, his newest. Good morning, I'm Dave Brooks, 20 minutes in front of 8 on your Thursday morning. It's going to be a marvelous weekend, good times, good things incoming, and we're going to flip the calendar this weekend. Tomorrow, last day of July, into August we go. We're getting down to it. Now we're going to get to the point now where some folks, some of the younger kids that are getting ready for school, depending on where they go, and at this point we're kind of talking college, maybe a private school, they start a little early in some cases. Middle of August are the earlier start dates, depending on your school. Now, I know K through 12, generally, right after Labor Day weekend, which will be on the later side. But what I'm getting at is we're about ready to make that final push for the summer of 2026. And not just for the kids, for the adults themselves. I hope that you've been able to lasso yourself up some exactly what you need, whether that's something fun and you're getting going and go, go, go, or just sitting back, relaxing, and watching a little life pass you by, soaking it in. And if you haven't yet, just kind of a courtesy reminder, you're down to roughly the last third of summer, August, getting ready to go. And August, looking like in the long range, can be a darn fine month. And we're about to make a bit of a shift today. We'll transition it for you. KB101 Weather Center forecast. 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
0: Quarter to eight, Thursday morning, KB101 Weather Center forecast. It is incoming courtesy of Paul Bunyan Communications, powered by the GigaZone. It's internet for the way you live. First part of the day, second part of the day, going to be two sides of a similar coin. Clouds are on the increase. We'll get less and less sun as we go. High about 89, wind out of the south under 10, then shifting out of the north. Then, as we go past lunch, the window of opportunity begins to open for showers and thunderstorms. We're talking largely garden variety, but could be really pouring rain. Some parts of the state is not going to be equal as to who gets what, but some areas of west central, southwest Minnesota, 1 to 3 inches, which isn't saying much when you're talking snow. It's a lot when you're talking rain. Once you get a little further north, like Bemidji and north and east, then you start running into less and less. But Bemidji could get a decent amount here as well. Let's hope we could use as much as we can possibly get. So tonight, showers, thunderstorms. It's not to say that none of them could be on the strong side, but that does seem to be the exception rather than the rule. But bring on the rain. We'll drop it down to a soggy 64 tonight. Tomorrow, maybe a lingering shower or storm in the morning, but it's going to give way to a sunny day. 83, still lovely, but not as hot. Wind out of the north, about 5 to 10, and a great incoming weekend. Current conditions and the radar next.
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0: Radar screen, there are some showers and some storms in far northwestern Minnesota and in central North Dakota. None of those are really headed this direction, not the ones in Minnesota. Everything's moving to the north and east, but they're all forming up on a ridge, and the ridge itself is slowly pushing to the east and southeast, and as that happens, storms that form up on the line that could be in line to move our way, then they'll move this direction, or they're going to form up over top of us. But that's not going to happen until after lunchtime. And those of you that eat late lunch, well, then maybe during lunchtime. Downtown right now, clouds and smoke, kind of hard to tell where the boundary is between them, but some hazy sun, we'll call it that. 73 downtown. That is your forecast here at your weather station. Market calendars, going to be quite the show. August 29th at Grand Casino Arena, downtown St. Paul. Clint Black will be there to open for this guy. This is Cody Johnson's brand newest, off of his brand newest 10th album. Just came out in June, Banks of the Trinity. He's starting off on horseback on Continuous Country, KB101.
12: He's a ranch hand in a pinch, man. 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
1: Continue his country, KB101. Come on back. Horseback, Cody Johnson. Good morning. I'm Dave Brooks. 9 before 8 on your foggy, kind of hazy, definitely muggy kind of a Thursday morning. Save some dollars while you're at it. 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Today's the day to spend out on the water. 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

0: Continuous Country, KB101, Bailey Zimmerman, Chevy Silverado, cruising around town on a kind of foggy, warm and muggy, and going to get active kind of a Thursday. More on that is incoming. We are KBHP Bemidji, Walker, Park Rapids, and Ten Strike, a service of Paul Bunyan Broadcasting, and we're also streaming through the website, KB101FM.com. 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
1: From ABC News, I'm Sherry Preston. Wall Street begins its day this hour following the worst day for the Dow in more than a year. It fell 1,100 points amid frustration over stubbornly high inflation caused in part by the war with Iran. Now in its sixth month. ABC's Elizabeth Schulze says energy is the biggest driver of inflation.
2: New estimate this morning from Moody's Analytics shows that the typical American household has now spent an extra $672 in gas, diesel, home heating, and jet fuel expenses combined since the start of the Iran war. Gas Buddy's also predicting that drivers will see the highest prices for the month of August on record.
1: A day after the Fed decided to leave interest rates alone, the central bank's favorite gauge of inflation has also been released. Here's ABC's Jim Ryan.
3: In May, the personal consumption expenditures index rose 4.1% compared with May of last year. The June figure is a more modest 3.7% year over year. The Bureau of Economic Analysis is in the middle of revamping its method of calculating the numbers, a process that may result in lower inflation readings, not necessarily lower inflation, starting next month.
1: More strikes between the U.S. and Iran overnight after a relative lull in fighting. There was supposed to be a confirmation vote today on Todd Blanche to be the next attorney general. ABC national correspondent Stephen Portnoy in Washington, though, says that won't be happening.
4: The scheduled committee vote was scrapped, with two of the panel's GOP members saying they're not ready to support Todd Blanche's bid. Tom Tillis and John Cornyn say they want to see it in writing, a pledge from the AG nominee that the administration's anti-weaponization fund is truly dead. Blanche has repeatedly said the fund is not moving forward, but the Republican holdouts have said that's not enough. They've also got concerns about Blanche's sweeping order barring audits targeting Trump or his family.
1: Hope dwindling for the rescue of any survivors after the Japanese earthquake. More than 30 people believed killed. Number of missing unclear. You're listening to ABC News.
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1: A shocking case of alleged hazing at a high school near Philadelphia. Montgomery County District Attorney Kevin Steele with more on what the victim says happened.
12: The juvenile victim described the incident as being punched, kicked, and stomped in the head and the groin with cleats, forcing him to curl up to protect himself and his head.
1: Six football players and four coaches are now facing criminal charges in connection with multiple alleged locker room assaults. President Trump on Wednesday announcing a $22 billion plan to renovate Washington Dulles International Airport. It will include the removal of these people movers, which have been around for years. And according to travelers, like Jay Storms, are not very efficient at all.
13: The different terminals out here, the ones that aren't attached by a train, you get on these big buses that look like something from the 1960s, sci-fi or something. And they run you from across the airport over to the main terminal. They seem to work pretty well, but the problem with them is when it's really busy here, you'll have lines of people backed up trying to get on these things.
1: He says he's on board with the changes. Both Apple and Amazon reporting their earnings after the closing bell today. Amazon just surpassed Walmart as the world's largest company, according to Forbes, and this will be Tim Cook's final earnings call as Apple CEO. Sherry Preston, ABC News.
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0: Good morning, Dave Brooks joining you 8:06 on a good start to your Thursday. And before the day is done, I think we're going to get what we need. It's the 31 flavors of forecast, something for everybody. We're starting off hazy, increasingly cloudy, and a muggy 73 downtown. 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
17: A 36-year-old Manoman woman is dead after her car left the road and went into a small lake in Manoman County. Officials say it happened about 7:30 a.m. Wednesday when dispatchers received a 911 call about a vehicle that went off County Road 3, just south of Highway 200. A release indicates a deputy attached a winch line from a fire truck to the vehicle, and crews were able to pull it from the water where the driver was found dead inside. The cause of the crash remains under investigation, and authorities are withholding the woman's identity to allow time for family notifications. A former Minnesota teacher must give up their teaching license and pay restitution to a student he injured after stepping on his back. Jason Rogers was sentenced yesterday to 2 years probation and 90 hours of community service. The grade school instructor from Underwood pleaded guilty to 3 gross misdemeanor counts of malicious punishment of a child. Rogers was also ordered to write letters of apology to the boy and 2 other students he stepped on that same day in February last year. He must also pay a fine of $2,250 and complete an anger management assessment. Northeastern Minnesota hospitals are reporting a 28% rise in respiratory emergency room visits during the wildfires. The Minnesota Department of Health says the increase occurred during the 10-day period ending on July 23rd. By comparison, respiratory visits increased 6% across the entire state. The findings come from a new surveillance system using records from more than 90% of Minnesota hospitals. Health officials advise people with respiratory conditions to wear N95 masks or remain indoors when air quality worsens. New deer hunting regulations in Minnesota go into effect this weekend. The Department of Natural Resources announced that the state will move to a 4-year plan to fight chronic wasting disease. This year, hunters in southwestern Minnesota will be required to having all deer 1 year or older they kill tested for the sickness. The DNR says that there will be several ways to examine deer, including staffed and self-service sampling stations, mail-in sampling kits, or participating taxidermists. The mandate will move to northwestern Minnesota in 2027. A drought is forcing 2 Ottertail River tubing companies to close early this season. Charlie's Tubing and K&K Tubing ended their seasons after one final weekend. Operators say water levels are so low that customers must walk through parts of the river. Trips that usually take up to 2 hours have stretched to as long as 3 hours. The companies last closed early during Minnesota's 2021 drought. And the 20th Lake Bemidji Dragon Boat Festival gets started today with the Sanford Health Taco Day for the United Way beginning at 11 a.m. under the tent at the waterfront. Sonny Johnson will open the entertainment stage with live music featured throughout this evening and a full schedule of music and activities through Saturday. You can find out more at BemidjiDragonBoat.com. That's news for now on your news and information leader, Continuous Country, KB101. 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Also now with the Community Health Tab, brought to you through a partnership with the Minnesota Department of Health, North Country Community Health Services, and Beltrami County Community Health Services.
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19: Minnesota News Network, I'm Jason Dinesen. Minnesota regulators are reviewing proposed changes to the long-delayed North Met copper-nickel mining project. DNR Assistant Commissioner Jess Richards says the updated plan includes changes to mining operations, ore transportation, and tailings storage near Hoyt Lakes.
20: DNR is committed to a transparent and rigorous independent review process. We're really at just the early stages of this now, and our purpose is to look at the proposed project changes and determine whether additional environmental review is necessary.
19: The DNR expects to decide within about a month whether a supplemental environmental review is required. The Minnesota Department of Employment and Economic Development has announced $1.9 million for 7 contamination cleanup and investigation projects statewide. These grants will support the investigation or cleanup of more than 18 acres of contaminated land. Some of the locations of these projects are Minneapolis, St. Paul, Hibbing, and Virginia. A new national initiative introduced Wednesday in Chicago would give Americans the right to sue ICE agents who violate their constitutional rights. Minnesota State Senator Omar Fateh says Democrats here will continue to fight for those laws at the state level.
21: Here, when we come back into session with a new legislature, we will renew the fight to defend rights, restore local control, and hold agents and their bosses accountable for what happened in the state of Minnesota, so that can never be allowed to happen anywhere ever again.
19: Anti-ICE legislation passed the Minnesota Senate last session by one vote, but it failed to get enough support in the House. Minnesota Democratic Senator Amy Klobuchar is backing legislation aimed at improving air quality monitoring during wildfire season. For more, visit MinnesotaNewsNetwork.com.
0: Good morning. Dave Brooks joining you 12 past 8 Thursday morning. Your sports reports marching this way next. And it comes at the beat of the Bemidji Chrysler Center and Honda of Bemidji, making dreams come true 4 wheels at a time.
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0: It is 13 past 8 on your Thursday morning. You guys watched Dragon Boat practice yesterday? Did you see that one canoe that managed to pull an entire water ski team behind it? And you noticed that boat had only one person paddling it? Let's listen to the rippling core sounds of Kevin Biceps Jackson.
23: Oh, yeah. That was me. That was me.
0: I know it.
23: Just a little canoe trip. It was fun.
0: And you know, the fun thing is, anyone that's paddled, you know, it takes just a minute to get that boat up on plane.
23: Yeah.
0: You, dragging the water ski team, they popped up like it was a turkey timer.
23: Well, you know, I just had to crush open a can of spinach and there we were good to go.
0: When was the last time I even watched a Popeye cartoon and that just came to me?
23: That's kind of definitive.
0: Well, spinach boy, give it to me.
23: Okay. Well, the Twins didn't have it going on yesterday. They were held to 5 hits, get beat 4-0 by the Royals. That snapped a 3-game winning streak. And the Twins fell back to a game under 500, lost a game in the standing, so they're 3 back now, and in the wild card standing as well, so they're 1.5 out in the wild card. Randy Dobnak, former Twin, who hadn't won a game in 5 years, got a win yesterday, going 7 scoreless for the Royals and holding the Twins down. Joel Ryan didn't pitch as well. He allowed all 4 runs in 6 innings. He falls to 6-7. They'll wrap up the series this afternoon at 12:40. Pregame is at 12 noon on KBUN Sports Radio 104.5 and KBUN Plus FM 100.1. Meanwhile, the Minnesota Twins have placed Byron Buxton back on the injured list. He had just been reinstated on July 20th after missing 9 games. Now he'll miss a bunch more. Right hip impingement. Elsewhere in sports, Vikings had their first training camp practice yesterday in Eagan. 90 minutes of drills. They've got another one today. That one is open to the media. Their first one that's open to the public will be Saturday in Eagan. Lynx are back at it tonight, 23-6, best record in the WNBA. They're in Toronto to take on the Tempo at 7 o'clock. Locally, the Birchmont continues today, day two of match play today. Yesterday, in the opening round in the men's championship division, Landon Miller knocked off the defending champion and his fellow UND teammate, Nate Pearl, one up. Other winners included Bemidji State golfers Cullen Ryan and Tegan LaPlante, three-time winner Nick Schaefer, Walker's Parker Brock, and medalist Carson Scarparoot, who will now face his father, Tim, in today's second round. Women's division opening round, medalist Gigi Lund was a 4-3 winner. She'll be joined in today's next round by Park Rapids' Anna Ekman, six-time champ Emily Israelson-Peterson, and Bemidji's Brittany Carlson. Executive opening round, defending champ Troy Johnson and medalist Jeff Thompson were both winners, along with new Bemidji girls head hockey coach Chris Henham, Faustin's Travis Quam, and Bemidji's Mitch Hendricks. Senior opening round, defending champ Kurt Howard pulled out a one-up victory and will be joined in the quarterfinals by fellow new Hall of Fame inductee Rick Passelt, medalist Mark Ewing, and former champs Derek Hasselberg and Brad Anderson. Masters first round, the defending champ Jeff Wiltse and medalist Wayne Cahy, both winners, as was Bemidji's Rob Noren and Bagley's Paul Rasmussen. In the Grandmasters, Douglas Taylor, Jack Seiberlich, Glenn Hasselberg, and Bruce Pedersen all reached the semifinals. Junior 17U quarterfinals yesterday, Jackson White knocked off medalist James Palmer 4-2. He'll be joined in the semifinals by Cooper Stowe and two Bemidjians, Jackson Fogelson and Logan Brink. Town ball last night, Bemidji Blue Ox, a 10-6 win over the Bemidji Bucks. The Blue Ox were led by Caleb Manicky and Connor McNallen, who had two hits each. And the Bemidji Junior Legion baseball team, the Woodpeckers, are in the Junior American Legion State Tournament in Alexandria this weekend. Their first matchup is today against Substate B champion Excelsior Red. That goes at 11:30. The tournament is double elimination, and that is what's going on in sports.
0: Thank you, Kevin Jackson.
23: You're welcome.
0: Gosh, he's good. I'll never get to be that good. It's 17 past 8 on your Thursday. KB101 Weather Center forecast. Let's talk weather talk. All right, this morning is going to be what this morning's going to be, and then the whole script flips, much like our calendars will this weekend. So it's hazy, a lot of smoke and clouds kind of mixing together, kind of hard to tell where one ends and the other begins, but kind of overcast, but also more sun than you'd believe. It's just kind of smoky on the upper levels, but the clouds are thickening up. We're going to get a high temp flirting with 90. Wind out of the south, going to shift a bit out of the north, and then comes the second half of the day. Once we get past the lunch hour, here comes the next thing, a shift. Showers, thunderstorms. There's a big, strong low-pressure center approaching. It's going to move into Iowa, but it's going to be dragging this low-pressure trough along with it, and on that trough, that's the ridge where we're going to see, or trough rather, we're going to see showers and thunderstorms developing, and that's going to be moving through pretty much most of Minnesota. Now, a couple of lightning bolts, yes. Is it possible that one or two cells get on the stronger side? Yes, but that's going to be the exception rather than the rule if it happens at all, but it certainly could. But a lot of rain in some parts of Minnesota, a lot of rain. Looks like west, central, and southwest Minnesota, but it does include some portions of 101 country are in that likelihood of getting some heavier rain. What does that mean? 1 to 3 inches of rain. That's a lot. How much will we get? Well, this is one of those we're not all going to get equal amounts. But again, the closer to west central Minnesota you get, the better the chance you get some heavy amounts of rain. That's good. Temps will drop to about 64 tonight. So bring on the sog. Boy, do we need it. Maybe a few raindrops, even a lightning bolt tomorrow morning, but those will just kind of be the leftovers. They will not last. They'll give way to a sunny, lovely summer day, but not as warm. 83, wind out of the north, but 5 to 10. As we get into the weekend, lots going on. Dragon Boat this weekend should be marvelous. It'll be one of the better days weather-wise in history. Sunny, 85, darn near perfect. Not much of a wind, very light from the north and east. So it'll be marvelous as long as you remember your sunscreen and hydrate, but it won't be as hot or humid and the boats won't be rocking too much. Sunshine on Sunday, high near 88. As we get into the first week of August next week, it's going to be cooler. There's going to be a range of temperatures, maybe mid-80s, but some days are going to struggle to even hit 80. So there will be a range and multiple chances for showers, maybe thunderstorms next week as well. Not a bad stretch of weather at all, including the rain, which we need. So there are some showers and thunderstorms right now in northwestern Minnesota. They're not moving this direction. They're moving along the trough line, and that's pushing them to the north and east. but the ridge line, or the trough line rather, is slowly pushing to the east and southeast, and that's going to be bringing up basically the railroad tracks. They don't really move in real life. They're nailed down to the ground. But in the weather scenario, the tracks are sliding, and the storms that form up are kind of riding along the rails. And that rail system is going to push into 101 country as we go. So outdoor plans up to lunch, no problem. After lunch, starting to roll the dice just a bit. So the storms up in northwest Minnesota, they're not headed this way. The storms in central North Dakota, currently not headed this way, but they're going to ride that trough line. If it pushes south enough, fast enough, well, then we'll see. Downtown right now, clouds are thickening up. Still a few peaks of some hazy sun. Barometer downtown is at the moment falling, 29.96. Wind is out of the south, about 5 to 10. Very muggy out there with a dew point at 73. The status around the land of 10,000 lakes. Ely is sunny and 66. Crookston, cloudy, 75. International Falls, sunny and 73. In downtown Bemidji, a few peaks of hazy sun, but kind of gray out there and 73 and muggy. That is your forecast here at your weather station. That will bring you up to date from your news and information leader. 21 past 8 Thursday morning. 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

Continuous Country, KB101, Zach John King, newcomer, getting to drinking. Good morning, I'm Dave Brooks. Getting to sporting, summertime, one of the nice things is that a lot of sports kind of nail back. Hockey's done, basketball's done, football's done. I mean, there's exceptions to the rule, of course, WNBA and arena football and so on and so forth, but summer training camps, not just for the Vikings, but for all the NFL teams are now up and going.

0: And right now, those that are not into the sports can hear that distant rumble of thunder approaching. Oh man, every game and every league is going to be on every channel in the house, and nothing's going to... Yeah, I get... My dad was one of those guys. He would watch every single game, and then like a lot of the guys, what do? Normally, right? Fall asleep, and then somebody goes in to change the channel. I was watching that. Oh, really? What was the score and who was playing? You have no idea. You fell asleep. No, really? Yeah, right. Yeah, it is the case. And when more sports get going, baseball will wrap up eventually. But by the time you get to like late September, early October, holy moly. I mean, every game is just kind of hitting a crossroads. But we're getting to that point. Getting busy from here. So enjoy it, my friends. Unless, of course, you have a project list probably won't really get gotten to. One thing that is going to get gotten to is us, because we don't know stuff. It's what we call Stump the Dummies. Your chance to find the chink in our armor and bust it wide open. It's next on the KB 101 Morning Show.
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0: 8:32 on your Thursday. Time for the dummies to unite. Kevin, are you ready?
13: Oh yeah, I'm ready.
0: Ready to raise Thor's mental hammer?
13: It's raised.
0: You going to drop it on your toe again?
13: I hope not.
0: Well, that's what us dummies do.
13: That's been happening lately, yeah.
0: Well, who's going to be the big hammer to be dropped on Kevin's toe and something horrible happening to me, mentally speaking? We're going to find out, because it's time to stump the dummies. And, Kev, we got to get it together here, because we've not been doing so well.
13: No, it hasn't been good.
0: But today is going to be gooder.
13: Gooder?
0: Uh-oh.
13: Okay, that doesn't sound good either.
0: Sorry, I'm dropping... Time to stump the dummies, which doesn't sound like it's going to be hard. So long as you have not stumped us in the last 30 days, call now, 218-444-1011, or toll free, 1-888-77-KB101. Those are newcomers. This is like a reverse trivia challenge. Your job is to call us with a question that is certified, verified, bona fide, not something some random guy at the bar said that you didn't verify, so Cliff Clavin can go figure it out. It cannot be too obscure. I don't know what the little dimple things on a thimble are called, and probably the guy that runs the Thimble Museum doesn't know it. That would be pretty obscure. So as long as you have not stumped us in the last 30 days. You ready, Kev?
13: I am ready.
0: Good morning to you, and welcome to Dummy Stumping Possibilities. What is your name, and where are you joining us from?
14: Jamea from Bemidji.
0: Jamea?
14: Yep.
0: Jamea. I don't think we've ever had a chance to talk to you before, so nice to meet you, Jamea. How are you doing this Thursday?
14: Good. How about you?
0: Very well, thank you. All right, Jamea, you have the spotlight. Grab it and wrap it around us. What do you have?
14: Okay, what is a group of stingrays called?
0: What's a group?
13: A group
0: of something?
13: Stingrays. Oh.
0: All right. You know, do not make the bad crocodile Steve Irwin joke here. Let's not do that.
13: Yeah.
0: That was unfortunate.
13: Yeah.
0: I'm trying to think of something. Would it be, I wonder if it could be connected to like a version similar as a skate. So maybe there's some kind of a connection there, a rink. I don't know. Because people just make these things up and then it gets stuck. It's like name your own star, but now it's name your own group of stuff. And I have no idea.
13: I feel like
0: plank?
13: I probably heard this. That's
0: a group of them would look
13: bad.
0: Like a plank?
13: That's not bad.
0: I totally made it up, but that's exactly what somebody else did. I don't know.
13: I mean, they kind of have flap wings, so it might even be a flock.
0: Could be.
13: I don't think it is. But
0: Stingrays flap, not like with the manta rays where they really got the wings thing going. I don't know. Do you want this one, or do you want me to take this one?
13: No, go for it.
0: All right. I'm going to say a plank. Why not? They kind of look brown like a board. They look kind of flat. I don't know. A plank of rays is what you call a group of stingrays, but what do we know?
13: What do we know?
0: Yeah. Tell us what it actually is called, Jamea. Jamea, are you still with us?
13: Hello?
0: Did we lose? We lost Jamea. Jamea is gone. Well, we're hoping that this is going to be Jamea. Jamea, is this you calling us back now?
14: Yeah, sorry.
0: Oh, we must have lost you in cell coverage. All right, we've given you our best thought. We think a group of stingrays is called a plank. What is it actually called, Jamea?
14: A fever, also known as a school.
13: Oh, just a school?
0: School, I would have got that, but there we go. You know, isn't that what I say? If it's a group of fish, it should be a school, and that's exactly what it was. Jamea, you are just rotten, but I love it. Jamea, hold tight. We're going to get some details from you, okay?
14: Okay.
0: Congratulations, Jamea. She nailed us with a school of stingray. Her first shot out in the dark, and she nailed it because, you know, we're the dummies. Jamea, congrats to you. And your next chance to stump the dummies comes up again tomorrow morning and every weekday morning, 8:30 on the KB101 Morning Show.
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0: 8:38 Thursday morning. She's going to be swinging through in concert September 22nd, Target Center downtown in Minneapolis. This is off of her brand new album. Just came out this past spring. Her seventh album, Middle of Nowhere. This is on it. The Loneliest Girl, Kacey Musgraves, is on KB 101.

0: Continuous Country, KB101, Casey Musgraves is the loneliest girl, her brand newest. Good morning, I'm Dave Brooks. We've got your forecast and the Morning Almanac en route next.
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0: It is Thursday, July 30th, 2026. It's time for the Morning Almanac. That always begins by looking back at this day in history. It was July 30th of last year, 2025, when an 8.8 earthquake, one of the strongest ever recorded, struck off the Kamchatka Peninsula of Russia, triggering tsunami warnings from Japan to the U.S. West Coast. It was this day in 2020 when the NBA resumed a highly modified and shortened 2019-20 season, paused since March, in the bubble, a quarantine set up entirely at Florida's Disney World during the COVID-19 pandemic. It was this day in 2003 when the last old-style Volkswagen Beetle rolled off the assembly line.
1: 1975, this was the day when one of the greatest missing cases of a missing person, former Teamsters president Jimmy Hoffa, while on his way to a meeting near Detroit, Michigan, vanished under suspicious circumstances, never to be heard from again. This day in 1974, President Nixon turned over tape recordings during the Watergate scandal after being ordered to do so by the Supreme Court. But 18 and a half minutes of these recordings were mysteriously erased. The tapes would clearly show the president orchestrating a cover-up that would eventually lead to his downfall. More with Tricky Dick. This day in 1969, President Nixon made an unannounced visit to South Vietnam to visit South Vietnamese President Van Thieu and U.S. military leadership during the Vietnam War. This day in 1965 was when President Johnson created Medicare and Medicaid, helping Americans with health costs. 1962, the longest in the world at the time, the Trans-Canada Highway System opened up. 1956 on this day is when the "Praise in God We Trust" became the official motto of the U.S., adopted by President Eisenhower. On an infamous date, this day in 1945, the U.S. Navy cruiser USS Indianapolis was sunk by a Japanese submarine. Now, the ship had just delivered the atomic bombs that would be dropped on Japan weeks later. Most sailors would survive the sinking, but hundreds were killed in the aftermath from exposure, dehydration, and most notably, shark attacks. It was this day in 1930 when the very first World Cup of soccer saw Uruguay beat Argentina. And it was this day in 1729, Baltimore in modern-day Maryland was founded. This day in history. No major American holiday being celebrated today. Sunshine, hazy though it is, we still have it. 5:55 is when the sun went up this morning. I don't think we'll watch the sun set tonight. Clouds and storm clouds could be around. 8:56 will be the sunset tonight. The moon is a different matter. It went down this morning, 6:50. It'll rise back up again later tonight, just shy of the full moon, which was last night. 9:36 tonight, the moon will rise back up. It's now a waning gibbous third quarter moon. Warm, but not that warm. Record high for Bemidji all time is 100 degrees. Triple digits. We're not going to get there today. Can you believe the record low for Bemidji? 37 degrees. Yeah, I got close to the freezing point, if you can believe that. KB101 Weather Center forecast. Not bad. We've got some hazy sun today. We'll get some peaks of sun, but the clouds are on the increase and they will take over. High about 89. Wind out of the south will shift out of the north. Then, once we're putting away the last of lunch, we flip the script and here comes more active weather. Good. We need showers. We could get some lightning and thunder, most of it garden variety. Is it possible something gets strong? Yeah, but not overwhelming. So we'll see what does develop. But rain in some parts of Minnesota really could get a lot. West central Minnesota, southwest Minnesota in particular, 1 to 3 inches of rain in some of those areas. That's a lot. And we'll get some of that, a decent amount. But the further north and northeast you go, the less we're likely to see. And that's unfortunate because that's where the boundary waters are, northeast Minnesota. But this is going to be, for much of Minnesota, a soaker. Temps get down to 64. Some of this could linger into tomorrow morning, but it will not last long. It'll give way to a sunny, lovely, but cooler day. 83 for the high. Wind out of the north, about 5 to 10. Radar screen right now, there are showers and some thunderstorms far northwest Minnesota, central North Dakota, but those are not headed this direction. Everything's moving to the north and east, but they're all forming up along this low pressure trough, and the trough itself is dragging to the east and southeast. So as that gets closer, the development zone for those showers and storms is going to be over us. Nothing just yet, though. Clouds will continue to thicken as we go. So the first part of the day, outdoor plans, no problem. After lunch, the later you go, the more east or more west and southwest you go, the more likely you're going to get chased in. Downtown Bemidji at the moment, barometer at the moment is currently falling. Wind from the south and west, light right around 10. 74 and muggy downtown. That is your forecast here at your weather station. 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
21: 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I'm Dave Brooks, and good to go. Steph is incoming next, and rain after the lunch hour, so enjoy some outdoor time now. I leave you with Dan and Shay. They're on Continuous Country KB 101.

0: Continuous Country, KB101 with Dustin Lynch, Easy to Love. Good morning. It is Thursday and it is All Day Taco Fest. One of the fun events going on with the Lake Bemidji Dragon Boat Festival. Tacos all day long, starting at 11 a.m. today, and I think it's going till like 7 o'clock, all part of Lake Bemidji Dragon Boat Festival. Now, I registered as an individual paddler this year, but I was not set up with a team. I was so sad, but I'm still going to go celebrate Taco Fest because, I mean, tacos, all day tacos, who wouldn't? Well, we're going to have more music on the way next this morning. Stick around, Ella Langley, Morgan Wallen, Cody Johnson, all next on KB101.
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1: Boots off as John Party on Continuous Country, KB101. We have Lake Bemidji Dragon Boat Festival happening today through Saturday down at the Lake Bemidji waterfront across the street from me here in downtown. 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All day Taco Fest today. 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Then on Saturday, the main race day and that 5K along with the Bags Tourney. It's all part of the Dragon Boat Festival today through Saturday. More music next. A look at your weather. And then Lainey Wilson on KB101.
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12: Here's your latest forecast from the KB101 Weather Center.
13: We'll see a little sunshine this morning, then mostly cloudy with scattered showers and thunderstorms later this afternoon into this evening. Our high today, 85, with wind out of the southwest at 5 to 10. Tonight, thunderstorm 62, tomorrow partly cloudy with a high of 81. 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

0: Continuous Country, KB101 with Corey Kent and Rocky Mountain Low. Good morning, I'm Steph, letting you know it's school supply drive time, stuff a bus. We do it every year with the Bemidji Area United Way. Great thing, we do it now through Tuesday the 18th. That's your time period to drop off some donations for the kiddos. So they're off to a good start at the beginning of the school year. So you can drop stuff off at buses at Lukens Village Foods, both of them here in Bemidji. Also the Tourist Info Center next to Paul and Babe, True Star Federal Credit Union, Four Pines Bookstore, great place by the way, and us, KB101, Paul Bunyan Broadcasting. We're going to have more music on the way before 10 o'clock. 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
1: There's no shortage of outdoor wonders across 101 country, on the lakes and rivers, or deep in the North Woods. 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

0: 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Beautiful thing. She played in the Twin Cities last weekend. She did a great job. From what I hear, I wasn't there. We're going to have more music on the way. First of all, look at your weekend weather forecast because we're creeping in there. It's Thursday. I can say weekend, right? And then we'll have more music after the break with Ashley McBride on KB101. When it's lunchtime, are you headed home, going out, or brown bagging it? When that midday lunch break comes, we'll keep you up to date on what Mother Nature is serving up. 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
12: I'm meteorologist Rodney Price. Shower and thunderstorm chances on the increase this afternoon. Mostly cloudy skies, a northerly breeze, highs in the upper 80s. Storms around the area tonight and some heavy rainfall in spots. Temperatures in the mid-60s. Sunshine returning for your Friday. 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

0: Continuous Country, KB101 with Morgan Wallen and Don't Weigh. Hello and happy Thursday. I'm Steph. It's all day Taco Fest Day. One of my favorite days ever. I mean, I love fry bread tacos, so I'm excited to go. You can get it in a tortilla or fry bread. Your choice. I'm doing the fry bread for sure. Taco day all day down by the lake in the big food tent. It starts at 11 a.m., so in a matter of minutes. We're going to have more music on the way before 11, though. Graylin James up next on KB101.
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1: From ABC News, I'm Wayne Cabot. Breaking news out of the Capitol, President Trump may be breaking with Todd Blanche as Attorney General, saying on Truth Social he's considering pulling the nomination of his one-time personal attorney. The Senate Judiciary Committee had been expected to vote today on this.
2: The scheduled committee vote was scrapped, with two of the panel's GOP members saying they're not ready to support Todd Blanche's bid. Tom Tillis and John Cornyn say they want to see it in writing. A pledge from the AG nominee that the administration's anti-weaponization fund is truly dead. Blanche has repeatedly said the fund is not moving forward, but the Republican holdouts have said that's not enough. They've also got concerns about Blanche's sweeping order barring audits targeting Trump or his family.
1: ABC's Stephen Portnoy, the president just now saying he may pull the nomination for now, but try again once Cornyn and Tillis are out of office in January. As fighting escalates with the U.S. and Iran, other Mideast nations are fending off attacks, sometimes unsuccessfully, says ABC's Matt Rivers in Amman.
3: Once again here in Jordan, we had incoming fire from Iran overnight. U.S. troops forced to take cover in their bases here for the second straight night as five Iranian missiles were ultimately intercepted. Egypt also being targeted by a drone attack, and that is a major escalation. The first time that that's happened since this war began. U.S. forces in Kuwait targeted once again overnight as well.
1: A suspected Russian cruise missile left a giant crater in eastern Poland, apparently meant for Ukraine. As world energy traders wonder if the worst is still to come, for the average person, the turmoil is measurable.
4: A new estimate this morning from Moody's Analytics shows that the typical American household has now spent an extra $672 in gas, diesel, home heating, and jet fuel expenses combined since the start of the Iran war. GasBuddy's also predicting that drivers will see the highest prices for the month of August on record.
1: ABC's Elizabeth Schulze, the Dow now up to 328 points. 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
10: I'm meteorologist Rodney Price. Shower and thunderstorm chances on the increase this afternoon. Mostly cloudy skies, a northerly breeze, highs in the upper 80s. Storms around the area tonight and some heavy rainfall in spots. Temperatures in the mid-60s. Sunshine returning for your Friday. Don't wait to love your bathroom again. 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Currently 80 degrees.
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0: Continuous Country, KB101 with Cole Swindell and Girl Dad. Good morning. I'm Steph, letting you know you can go see Cole Swindell on August 13th. He's going to be at Mystic Lake Casino in Prior Lake that day. 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
10: I'm meteorologist Rodney Price. Shower and thunderstorm chances on the increase this afternoon. Mostly cloudy skies, a northerly breeze, highs in the upper 80s. Storms around the area tonight and some heavy rainfall in spots. Temperatures in the mid-60s. Sunshine returning for your Friday. 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
1: From ABC News, I'm Wayne Cabot. President Trump saying now he's thinking about pulling the nomination for Attorney General of his ex-personal attorney until the senators who blocked today's planned vote leave office in January. The update from ABC News national correspondent Stephen Portnoy.
2: The two Republican holdouts on the Judiciary Committee say they want it in writing, a commitment from the AG nominee that the anti-weaponization fund is dead, along with limits on the sweeping order barring tax audits targeting President Trump and his family. As Trump says he has no problem pulling Todd Blanche's nomination or renewing it when Tom Tillis and John Cornyn's terms expire in January, Cornyn says Trump would be mistaken if he believes those are the only two Republican senators who have concerns.
1: What Cornyn and Tillis are asking for is for Blanche to put in writing his declaration that Trump's $1.776 billion compensation fund is dead. Blanche and Trump appear unwilling to do that. With the Iran war widening, ABC's Karen Travers says President Trump is hinting at going even bigger.
3: The big question now is whether the president escalates these strikes and goes to that option he was said to be considering last week of something bigger, something more like the early days of the war in late February and early March. The president ultimately decided not to do that because they wanted to see if there was a chance for diplomacy to take hold and actually move forward, and also concerns about the depleted munitions stockpiles.
1: Today, Jordan intercepted missiles for a second day. At least one Iranian missile got through in Kuwait and killed someone. In Egypt, Iran's proxies are suspected of drone attacks that set a ship on fire, and the Saudis have been under attack as well. The sentencing hearing is today for Colin Gray, the Georgia dad who faces life in prison for giving his son the rifle used to kill two students and two teachers at Appalachia High School in 2024. The rifle was a Christmas gift. A jury convicted the father of second-degree murder and involuntary manslaughter. You're listening to ABC News.
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1: The NBA may skip preseason games in the Middle East this year, first time in 5 years, says ESPN. The past 4 years they've been in Abu Dhabi, but that was before the UAE came under attack in the Iran war. Formula One is moving its October Grand Prix from Bahrain to Malaysia. Drivers in New Jersey's rain-swollen Passaic River found the body of a 10-year-old who apparently kept his 11-year-old sister alive as they struggled in the water last night. Passaic Mayor Hector Lora.
6: He had put his hand on her head trying to get up above the water, and he may have inadvertently saved her life, or without even knowing, obviously. When he pushed her down, she described that underwater she felt rocks. When she came up, she couldn't see him, but she used the rocks to get back up.
1: Well, now crews are back in the water looking for another child, a 10-year-old girl who remains missing. Officials believe the three were near a riverbank when they waded into the water and got swept away. From Australia, better late than never, a book was returned last week to the Kiama Public Library, 150 years late. Antiquities of Athens, published in 1858, was returned by a man who found it while doing some home renovations. It was tucked inside of a tea crate, which was bricked into a sealed fireplace. They won't charge him the late fee, which, accounting for 150 years of inflation, would be $19,500. The book has some water damage. It will not be lent out again. Wayne Cabot, ABC News.
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7: A 36-year-old Manoman woman is dead after her car left the road and went into a small lake in Manoman County. Officials say it happened about 7:30 a.m. Wednesday when dispatchers received a 911 call about a vehicle that went off County Road 3 just south of Highway 200. A release indicates a deputy attached a winch line from a fire truck to the vehicle, and crews were able to pull it from the water where the driver was found dead inside. The cause of the crash remains under investigation, and authorities are withholding the woman's identity to allow time for family notifications. A former Minnesota teacher must give up their teaching license and pay restitution to a student he injured after stepping on his back. Jason Rogers was sentenced yesterday to 2 years probation and 90 hours of community service. The grade school instructor from Underwood pleaded guilty to 3 gross misdemeanor counts of malicious punishment of a child. Rogers was also ordered to write letters of apology to the boy and 2 other students he stepped on that same day in February last year. He must also pay a fine of $2,250 and complete an anger management assessment. Northeastern Minnesota hospitals are reporting a 28% rise in respiratory emergency room visits during the wildfires. The Minnesota Department of Health says the increase occurred during the 10-day period ending on July 23rd. By comparison, respiratory visits increased 6% across the entire state. The findings come from a new surveillance system using records from more than 90% of Minnesota hospitals. Health officials advise people with respiratory conditions to wear N95 masks or remain indoors when air quality worsens. New deer hunting regulations in Minnesota go into effect this weekend. The Department of Natural Resources announced that the state will move to a 4-year plan to fight chronic wasting disease. This year, hunters in southwestern Minnesota will be required to having all deer 1 year or older they kill tested for the sickness. The DNR says that there will be several ways to examine deer, including staffed and self-service sampling stations, mail-in sampling kits, or participating taxidermists. The mandate will move to northwestern Minnesota in 2027. A drought is forcing 2 Otter Tail River tubing companies to close early this season. Charlie's Tubing and K&K Tubing ended their seasons after one final weekend. Operators say water levels are so low that customers must walk through parts of the river. Trips that usually take up to 2 hours have stretched to as long as 3 hours. The companies last closed early during Minnesota's 2021 drought. The 20th Lake Bemidji Dragon Boat Festival gets started today with the Sanford Health Taco Day for the United Way under the tent at the waterfront until 7 p.m. Live music will be featured through this evening with a full schedule of music and activities through Saturday. If you want to find out more about it, BemidjiDragonBoat.com will have the full schedule. Now you're up to date to Continuous Country KB 101. For more news, you can go to BemidjiNow.com. You'll find Kev Jackson's Daily Chat Pod and the brand new Community Health Tab brought to you through a partnership with the Minnesota Department of Health, North Country Community Health Services, and Beltrami County Community Health Services.
8: This is Minnesota News Network. I'm John Anderson. Minnesota's new law banning AI nudification technology goes into effect on Saturday. The law is aimed at protecting Minnesotans from becoming victims of deepfake pornographic images that can be created by this technology. Megan Hurley was a victim of this.
9: It broke me open to be violated in this way. I've been in a state of grief, rage, or despair since then. There isn't room for much else.
8: Hurley added,
9: I have never taken nudes. I have never exchanged nudes with anyone. But now there are convincing pornographic images and videos of me somewhere online for forever.
8: Starting Saturday, this technology will be illegal in Minnesota, and social media sites can be penalized for allowing it. Elon Musk's ex-AI company is fighting against the new law, saying it violates free speech. St. Paul Mayor Cully Herr says she has no plans to resign as an investigation continues into allegations she directed inappropriate sexual comments toward Police Chief Axel Henry and other city employees. In a statement, Herr said she takes her responsibility to treat employees with professionalism and respect seriously, but acknowledged some attempts at humor fell short of her own standards. Hearst says the city has fully cooperated with the investigation and remains confident the facts will come to light. Minnesota officials say any new environmental review of the North Met project would likely be conducted by the state alone. DNR Assistant Commissioner Jess Richards says the original review was a joint state-federal effort, but legal and procedural changes have complicated that approach.
10: There's specific timelines that have to be met in federal law that don't line up with some of the mandatory things that we have in state law for public participation and specific timelines that we have in state law. They just don't align very well.
8: This is Eminem.
11: Good afternoon. With your check on sports, I'm Joel Hoover. At the 102nd Birchmont, match play began across all divisions yesterday. In the men's division first round, Landon Miller knocked off defending champion and UND teammate Nate Pearl 1-up. Other winners included BSU golfers Cullen Ryan and Tegan LaPlante, three-time winner Nick Schaefer, Walker's Parker Brock, and medalist Carson Scarperud, who will now face his father Tim in today's second round. In the women's division first round, medalist Gigi Lund was a 4-3 winner and will be joined in the next round by Park Rapids Anna Ekman, who was a 1-up winner, along with six-time champion Emily Israelson-Peterson and Bemidji's Brittany Carlson. In the executive first round, defending champion Troy Johnson and medalist Jeff Thompson were both winners, along with new Bemidji girls hockey head coach Chris Henham, Faustin's Travis Quam, and Bemidji's Mitch Hendricks. In the senior division first round, defending champion Kurt Howard pulled out a 1-up victory and will be joined in the quarterfinals by fellow new Hall of Fame inductee Rick Passelt, medalist Mark Ewing, and former champs Derek Hasselberg and Brad Anderson. In the Masters first round, defending champ Jeff Wiltse and medalist Wayne Cauhey were both victorious, as well as Bemidji's Rob Noren and Bagley's Paul Rasmussen. In the Grandmasters, Douglas Taylor, Jack Sieberlich, Glenn Hasselberg, and Bruce Peterson all reached the semifinals. In the Junior 17U quarterfinals, Jackson White knocked off medalist James Palmer 4-2 and will be joined in the semifinals by Cooper Stowe and Bemidji's Jackson Fogelson and Logan Brink. Match play continues today in all divisions. In town ball baseball, in the final matchup between the two teams this season, the Bemidji Blue Ox defeated the Bemidji Bucks 10-6 last night at the BSU ballpark. For the Blue Ox, Caleb Manicky and Connor McNallen each had two hits. For the Bucks, Ty Lundeen had a home run and four runs batted in, while Hunter Brodina also went yard. Both teams will close out the regular season this weekend. In Junior Legion Baseball, the Bemidji Woodpeckers begin the Junior American Legion State Tournament at Knute Nelson Memorial Field in Alexandria today. The Woodpeckers were scheduled for a first-round game this morning at 11:30 a.m. against Sub-State B champion Excelsior Red. The tournament is double elimination. In Major League Baseball, the Minnesota Twins had just five hits in a 4-0 loss at home against the Kansas City Royals last night. Twin starter Joe Ryan allowed all four runs over six frames. The two teams will finish their series today at 12:40. In other team news, the Twins announced today that they have placed outfielder Byron Buxton on the 10-day injured list with a right hip impingement. Buxton had just been reinstated from the injured list on July 20th after missing 9 games. Infielder Tristan Gray has been recalled from AAA St. Paul to take Buxton's place on the roster. In the WNBA, the Minnesota Lynx will take their 8-game winning streak on the road to face the Toronto Tempo tonight. The Lynx just defeated the Tempo 100-93 at home on Tuesday. Tip-off tonight is scheduled for 7. In the NFL, the Minnesota Vikings were on the field yesterday for the first full team practice of training camp. The Vikings went through 90 minutes of work at the TCO Performance Center in Eagan. The quarterback battle between second-year player J.J. McCarthy and free agent addition Kyler Murray will be on center stage throughout training camp. Minnesota will start the preseason slate with a road game against the New York Giants on Saturday, August 15th. And in college football, Minnesota standout defensive lineman Anthony Smith was named to the 2026 Big Ten football preseason honors list at the opening of Big Ten Media Days yesterday. For local sports news as well as highlights and interviews, go to KBUNSportsRadio.com. I'm Joel Hoover, and that is your look at sports on this Thursday.
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12: I'm meteorologist Rodney Price. Shower and thunderstorm chances on the increase this afternoon. Mostly cloudy skies, a northerly breeze, highs in the upper 80s. Storms around the area tonight and some heavy rainfall in spots. Temperatures in the mid-60s. Sunshine returning for your Friday. 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It's 84 at our studios.
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18: Hi, Kev. Good to be back.
14: Well, you know, I think we can always start at the beginning, because there's always new people moving into the community not familiar with the Evergreen story, but really started humbly many, many years ago as an idea for a safe place for kids to go when things weren't going well at home.
18: Yes. And so in 1977, like way back when, close yes. to when I was born, Evergreen started. Really, there was a priest, from what I've been told, who actually realized that there were some kids kind of hanging out on the corner who really needed a safe place, needed support. And so Evergreen was birthed out of that. We started as a shelter with just 4 beds. And over the years, the last 49 years, I can't even believe it, next year will be 50. Over the years, we evolved into a shelter with 10 beds for minors ages 9 to 17, as well as a drop-in center, which is a few miles away, where we work with youth up to age 24. And so we provide 3 programs now. We have our emergency shelter for our minors. We have our transitional housing program for 18 to 24. And then we have our supportive services program. And we have a whole list of services that live under those umbrellas. And so at our shelter, our family coach works with families. And we have a program that goes into other places in the community and works with youth as well, our PrEP program. Then at our drop-in center, we have mental health support. We have a life coach. We work with youth who have been victims of crimes, youth who are survivors of trafficking or who have been exploited or are at risk of being exploited. We provide support for foster youth, as well as youth who are just trying to transition into adulthood. And so on site in our housing program, we have 14 apartments that are available there. And so we house youth who are literally homeless when they come to us. And then we're able to wrap around them, provide life skills and groups and parenting classes. We work with youth who are parenting and pregnant. And so we have a whole gamut of things that we do to support youth who are experiencing homelessness, runaways, families in crisis.
14: And I think it's great that you have a program that, you know, once kids turn 18, maybe things still aren't good at home. It's just like, well, we did what we could. See you later. you know, they've got that next step that, that you can work with them after that.
18: Yeah. And what's amazing is that, you know, because we have two locations, you know, we're able to collaborate with those two locations. And so once we have a youth who's at our shelter, for example, and say they're getting ready to turn 18 and we still have to figure out their transitional period, you know, we do have our transitional housing program. And then we're able to kind of assess with other partners, like the best spot, the best next place for the youth. And so sometimes that is our transitional living program. And so we're able to help in that way, too.
14: Also worth noting, I think, is that Evergreen works with families that they're not abandoning their child. There's mm-hmm. just there's a clash going on. There's well-meaning people involved, but that child needs to be away for a time.
18: Yes.
14: And you not only give them a place to stay, you work with the family as a whole.
18: We do. And so through our family coach, we work with youth and their families. And that is something that we offer. Of course, all of our service are at no cost to our families and youth. But even that specific service, youth do not have to stay at our shelter to be a part of that service and those that programming. And so that's a misconception I think some people have. They think you have to stay at the shelter in order to, you know, have access to our family coach. And you don't. But we provide, you know, just those sessions for the youth and for the families to help them navigate through, you know, kind of those, you know, rough waters that happen, especially you think about those tween and teenage years. We can really be able to help there. And then we provide respite as well. So sometimes families, when they get into those intense moments, they just need a break from each other, you know, and so they can reach out to Evergreen and say, gosh, do you guys have any space for the weekend or for the night? Because we're really at odds and we just need a moment. And so we'll be there to help.
14: Okay. Wow. Obviously, the program works. More and more people have been using it over the years. I've heard rave reviews from people who have used it. But when you provide something that is free, that's a challenge in the nonprofit world. You need money.
18: Oh, gosh. Man, I tell you, I think every nonprofit has the same story or a similar story, mm-hmm. especially local private nonprofits where you don't have another organization that's kind of supporting you. And so, yes, you know, we're able to provide these programs and services for youth and families at no cost to them because of grants, because of individual donations from the community, and also because of events that we hold where we do fundraising as well. So we are primarily grant funded. And so we do get federal, state, and local foundation grants. And so that really helps us with our programming. And we also, you know, need additional support that helps us fill in some of those gaps. You know, sometimes grants can pigeonhole you just a little bit because they're yeah. very specific mm-hmm. to what you need to use them for. And so, so we're always looking for additional partners who really believe in not just Evergreen and what we're doing, but they really want to see the success of the community, you know, happen for the youth and for families.
14: So how does somebody walk alongside Evergreen, whether it be a business, a foundation, an individual?
18: Yes. So a couple ways. And so there are opportunities, of course, you know, the low hanging fruit is, you know, giving financially, but then also sponsoring events. You know, our major event that we have is our conference. This will be our 21st year actually hosting the Evergreen Conference, which is an amazing event for the community. And so sponsoring that event or even donating towards that event, also items, you know, businesses, other organizations, and even the community, like donating if it's

0: Even things like cleaning. We had an awesome group from one of the local banks that came in to our shelter and helped with cleaning and organizing. And so those are things that we need support in as well.
1: Okay. So somebody who's not afraid of a hammer and nails might be somebody you guys can use right now.
0: Yeah.
1: Ebony Warren is the executive director of Evergreen Youth and Family Services. We have many more topics to cover with Ebony next on Chatabout, presented by First National Bank Bemidji.
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1: Welcome back to Chatabout, presented by First National Bank Bemidji, talking Evergreen Youth and Family Services with their Executive Director, Ebony Warren, today. So volunteers, if somebody's interested in volunteering, how do they go about it?
0: Yeah, they can just reach out to us at Evergreen. Just go to our website and you can put in your contact information there. And then our Human Resources Director, who manages our volunteers, will be able to reach out.
1: Okay. And to make a donation?
0: Yes. Also, evergreenyfs.org. That's where you can go to make donations as well and to stay up to date with some of the different campaigns and events that we're doing.
1: Okay. Now, in addition to volunteers, you are looking to hire some people too. What do you need?
0: Yes. So right now, we are looking for a life coach. We are looking for a family coach. And we are really looking for shelter support as well. And so we're hiring for a full-time shelter youth advocate, as well as part-time youth advocates at our shelter. And so those are the primary positions that we're looking to fill right now.
1: Okay. And what kind of experience are you looking for in those individuals?
0: Oh, gosh. Of course, you got to really like to work with youth and with families in any of those positions, mm-hmm. but people who are able to be flexible, be dependable. I like to say quality and qualified. And so depending on the role, there are specific qualifications for the positions, mm-hmm. but experience working with youth, experience with if it's counseling or if it's life coaching, even if you're entering into the field as well, that's something that we could consider also.
1: You know, when you go into something like this, you got to go in knowing this is not a job. This is a calling.
0: Yes.
1: If that calling isn't there, it's not for you.
0: Yes, exactly. You know, I've been here where there are jobs that you've had where you're like, I just got to get a job. I got to pay my bills. You know, I got to put food on the table. You know, we know that that happens for all of us at some point. But at Evergreen, we really want people who care about the work, who really want to see positive outcomes for youth, who are willing to be dependable, who are reliable. Who are not afraid to do the hard stuff, to hear the hard stuff, mm-hmm. and to really wrap around the youth and show them that there is hope and a way forward in their situation, and we're here to help them with that.
1: You touched on the conference. That has gotten to become a very big event for the whole region. How did that develop?
0: Oh, gosh. So our conference, I get excited talking about that, too. It started 21 years ago. And so it just started as an opportunity for Evergreen to provide some really good training for our staff. and that evolved over the years

0: to, gosh, we can actually provide quality training for the community. And so during COVID, we had, you know, somewhat of a dip, as many people had, and just different events and having people come out. And so we're still even in the rebuilding phase of our conference. And we really work to provide youth serving professionals with the training, with the tools, with the information that they need to go back into their communities all over northern Minnesota. And some, I was looking at some data today, some from, you know, different parts of the state, to provide those, you know, positive outcomes that youth really, really need, and to kind of come alongside them and families. And so we have some really awesome speakers this year, and we're actually still taking proposals for breakout sessions.
1: Oh, okay.
0: And so if there is anybody out there who has experience working with youth, or you're an expert in your specific field, whether it's mental health, mentorship, trauma-informed care, behavioral health, like any of those areas, and you can see all of that on our website, submit your proposal, you know, if you would like to be considered to present at our conference. We're still reviewing those.
1: How does one register for the conference, and how many people typically show up for that?
0: Yes. So we've had somewhere around 175 to over 200 people attend. Last year we had 176. The year before, I think it was around 214. Mm-hmm. And so we're kind of trying to get to that steady goal of at least 200 people in attendance. And so that's our goal for this year. We have Anton Troyer, who will be one of our speakers this year. So we're super excited to have him join us this year. And we also have a lady by the name of Dr. Quinice Miller from Dallas, Texas. And so she'll be here as well. And then we have other speakers she'll be speaking to.
1: Okay. How do you get registered?
0: Yes, you can register by just going to evergreenyfs.org/conference. And that'll have all the information there about registering, about becoming a sponsor. We still are taking sponsors as well, about our speakers, and we'll be adding our schedule in very soon.
1: Okay. And is that Sanford Center? Is that where that's?
0: Yes.
1: Okay.
0: It'll be at the Sanford Center. I'm right there on Lake Bemidji. Phenomenal facility for this type of event. So every year we're really happy to get a chance to go to the Sanford Center.
1: And the dates this year are?
0: October 6th and 7th.
1: Okay.
0: And so I was kind of, I felt a little weird about the whole 6-7 thing, because the kids are like, I think it's a fad that's kind of, you know, trending the other direction now. But as we were looking at our dates, we're like, okay, October 6th and 7th. I was like, oh gosh, no, we can't do 6-7. So yes, October 6th and 7th at the Sanford Center.
1: If people are interested in some of the career opportunities, how do they get registered? How do they apply?
0: Yes, you can go to evergreenyfs.org/careers, and you can find our open positions, as well as we have a new little link up there for people who maybe you go to our site and you don't see anything you're interested in applying for, but you would absolutely love to work for Evergreen or to work with youth. We have a link there where you can let us know that. And you can say, yes, I really want to work with youth. Haven't found anything here yet, but I'll give you my information and you can let me know when other things open up.
1: Okay. And how many people is Evergreen serving?
0: Right now, we're serving about 1,000 youth a year.
1: Wow.
0: And that's between both of our locations and across all of our programs.
1: Mm-hmm. And youth that needs some help, where do they go?
0: So if youth need help, they are able to come right into, just walk right into our drop-in on Patriot Drive behind the A&W. I like to tell people they know where that is.
1: Okay, yeah.
0: Behind the A&W. Also, they can just reach out to us online, or they can contact us by dropping in our shelter as well.
1: Okay. Ebony, is there anything else you want to cover today?
0: The other thing is just, I want to give some thank yous.
1: Sure.
0: You know, gosh, thank you to you, Kev, for always being so, so supportive of you and Paul Bunyan Broadcasting, as well as Paul Bunyan Communications for supporting us and helping us in so many ways. from our conference, being a sponsor there, as well as some of our other campaigns we've done also. Sanford Health is a sponsor for our conference this year, thanks to Sanford Health. TruStar Credit Union, Federal Credit Union, yes, they're a new sponsor this year, so really excited to partner with them. Minnesota Department of Human Services as well, and I don't think I'm missing anybody. Okay. But thanks to just all of our sponsors for working with us and for supporting the work that we're doing. It's not easy to put on an event like this every year because it is expensive, number one, but it's necessary and it's needed because it's the only one of its kind that we are aware of in northern Minnesota.
1: All right. Ebony Warren is the executive director of Evergreen Youth and Family Services in for a, I don't know, a semi-annual visit, I guess we could say.
0: Yeah.
1: We love
0: once or twice a year.
1: We love having her in to share all the amazing work Evergreen is doing. Ebony, to you and your crew, thank you for all you do, and thank you for getting us updated today.
0: Thank you so much, Kev.
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3: Summer storms rumble along the horizon. There are storms, and then there are storms. When something wicked this way comes, the KB101 Weather Center will spring into action to keep you ahead of the hail and the wind. 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Together, we are your Summer Storm Weather Center, KB101.
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12: I'm meteorologist Rodney Price. Shower and thunderstorm chances on the increase this afternoon. Mostly cloudy skies, a northerly breeze, highs in the upper 80s. Storms around the area tonight and some heavy rainfall in spots. Temperatures in the mid-60s. Sunshine returning for your Friday. Don't wait to love your bathroom again. 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Currently 86 degrees.
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0: Hey, it's Fitz, the guy who plays the hits from the Country Top 40 Countdown. The last weekend, Jason Aldean was sitting on top of the country charts with Don't Tell On Me. Now the question is, can he make it 3 weeks at number one, or is somebody about to knock him off of that country music mountain? We're going to find out together this weekend. I'll see you this weekend for all the hits on the Country Top 40 with Fitz right here.
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0: Continuous Country, KB101 with Shane Prophet. Long live country. Good afternoon. I hope you're having a fabulous Thursday. Hope you had a chance to head on down to the lake down the street from me here for All Day Taco Fest. A fun event going along with the Lake Bemidji Dragon Boat Festival, which is happening through Saturday, by the way. On Tuesday next week, August 4th, you should definitely head on over to the Boys and Girls Club, 5:30 to 7:30, for a fun-filled event for the whole fam. A free meal, bounce houses, a dunk tank, first responder vehicles and demos, a resource fair, and more. 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We're going to have more music on the way next on KB101, starting it off with John Party.
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0: Continuous Country KB101 with Chris Stapleton. Tonight's the night to go see him. He'll be at the Mystic Lake Amphitheater this evening in Shakopee. We're going to have more music on the way next on KB101, starting with Luke Combs.
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2: Ah, Minnesota summer. The sun, when it's not too hot. The wildlife. Ouch. And the unexpected. 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
9: Here's your latest forecast from the KB101 Weather Center.
10: I'm meteorologist Rodney Price. Shower and thunderstorm chances on the increase this afternoon. Mostly cloudy skies, a northerly breeze, highs in the upper 80s. Storms around the area tonight and some heavy rainfall in spots. Temperatures in the mid-60s. Sunshine returning for your Friday. Don't wait to love your bathroom again. 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Currently 89 degrees.
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KB101 Continuous Country, Morgan Wallen after Two Wild Bill with you in the afternoon show, Thirsty Thursday. Great tunes, including Carly Pierce and Riley Green. Right here is If I Don't Leave, I'm Gonna Stay. 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Tomorrow.

didn't have to be. Because he didn't have to be.

0: 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Wild Bill with you now. 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
1: He's a ranch hand in a pinch, man. 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A cast iron skillet swinging lid flipper. 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
1: 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Speaking of horsepower, the big horsepower is coming to Minnesota in August. Brainerd International Raceway is going to be hosting the NHRA Nationals. This is a big ticket item because you see the fastest cars. That track has seen some of the fastest times in NHRA drag racing history happen there. And this year, if the weather cooperates, which kind of right now it looks like it may, we're in for some fast times at BIR this year. How do you get your NHRA tickets? Well, I first went to our sister station, and I checked them out on B-Bay. Now, what you do is go to KB101FM.com, and there you will find the tab that says the big deals. 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

0: KB 101, it's Continuous Country. Leanne Rimes and Something's Gotta Give. Had Shaboozy before that and Taylor Swift. On the radio on the afternoon show, getting ready for a look at weather. And we're starting to turn the corner towards the weekend here on a Thursday afternoon. And I start looking at like Friday afternoon and getting out of work and what that means. And maybe even the weekend. Are you excited for a weekend ahead? We've got a big weekend here in Bemidji. The Dragon Boat races are this weekend already. Holy smokes, that snuck up on us fast, right? BemidjiDragonBoat.com. You can get all the details there. That starts in earnest tomorrow. I think there's some stuff going on tonight, too. But, yeah, the Dragon's Den down by the lakeside is going to be just hopping with fun all weekend long. We're going to check out that weather for Dragon Boat Fun, and Cole Swindell plays at KB 101.
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1: Here's your latest forecast from the KB101 Weather Center.
2: I'm meteorologist Rodney Price. Shower and thunderstorm chances on the increase this afternoon. Mostly cloudy skies, a northerly breeze, highs in the upper 80s. Storms around the area tonight and some heavy rainfall in spots. Temperatures in the mid-60s. Sunshine returning for your Friday. Don't wait to love your bathroom again. 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Currently 89 degrees.
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KB101, it's continuous country, and it's a long set of nonstop favorites. Jason Aldean and Don't Tell on Me. Don't tell. Don't do it. I'm Wild Bill, and this is Preston Cooper Music as we launch into our 3 o'clock hour with more music. 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

KB 101 Continuous Country, nothing on but the radio. I think you get arrested for indecent exposure doing that. Gary Allen, I think I've seen him maybe four times. I'm about to lose count. I think it's four. I know, a couple times at Lakes Jam, once at Iconic Fest, once in Piers. All right, yeah. Ashley McBride plays tonight in West Fargo.

0: KB 101 Continuous Country. She is on the road with Brett Young and opening for him tonight in West Fargo. What's in West Fargo other than the North Dakota State Fairgrounds? It's not at the North Dakota State Fairgrounds. No, it's at a place called The Lights. Ooh, sounds nice. What is that? Well, it's an outdoor venue that is at the Essentia Health Plaza. Not helping. I've never heard of this place before. So I'm excited because I'm going. One. Two, I've never been there before. And three, Ashley McBride's singing tonight. So, dang, I'm all over that. On the way, Lauren Elena, we got that. Her duet with Chase. And we've got Luke Combs coming up before Travis Tritt is going to be somebody at KB 101.
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0: KB101 Continuous Country back on July 18th. He was up in our neck of the woods at Northern Lights Casino. That's Travis Tritt. And I'm going to be somebody here at KB101 on the afternoon show. We all get to be somebody here on the afternoon show because I'm here playing the music for all of us. Bailey Zimmerman on the way. Brothers Osborne coming up. Dig those guys. And we're going to talk about how we can make this year's back to school better for everyone. Not just the kids, but also some of the teachers too, right? Because they need help making sure those kids have all the supplies they need. What's that about? It's called a school supply drive. We're going to stuff the bus. 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I'll tell you more about it too coming up before 4.
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23: I'm meteorologist Rodney Price. Shower and thunderstorm
0: chances on the increase this afternoon. Mostly cloudy skies, a northerly breeze, highs in the upper 80s. Storms around the area tonight and some heavy rainfall in spots. Temperatures in the mid-60s. Sunshine returning for your Friday. 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

0: KB101 continuous country, phone, keys, wallet, rulers, paper, pencils. Oh, I'm off track a little bit, but not really, because those are the stuff we need for the school supplies, right? How about that? You can help a kid in the Bemidji area go back to school in style the way that we all want them to go, right? United Way of Bemidji area and Paul Bunyan Broadcasting hosting Stuff a Bus K-12 school supply drive, benefiting children attending Bemidji area schools. All right, so this is a great deal. You can stuff a bus and go to the school district, Lukens Village Foods, visit Bemidji and Bemidji Parks and Recreation. Also, check out some of the supplies, too. We're looking for things that all the kids need, right down to the crayons and the colored markers and the little trapper keepers and the folders, pencils. My goodness, you know, all the stuff. If you can get some of the stuff, bring it by any of those locations. True Star Financial Credit Union is one of the locations. You can check that out. And here at Paul Bunyan Broadcasting, bring the stuff by, and we will make sure that each of those items gets to kids who really need them here in the Northland. Looking forward to stuffing a bus with all the school supplies, helping the kiddos, but also helping the teachers out, too, at KB101.
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Well, you've got it now, too. It's another long set of KB101 Country. 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

0: horseback. KB 101, Continuous Country. That is Cody Johnson. Kojo's got the horseback. And we've got Boys and Girls Club hosting National Night Out. National Night Out is coming up on Tuesday, the 4th of August. And the Boys and Girls Club is partnering, and you can find out all about it on BemidjiNow.com. 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And, yeah, that's going to be going on. The executive director, Andrea Kent, had an opportunity to visit with Kev Jackson on Chatabout the other day. And you can check that out at BemidjiNow.com. There's all kinds of good stuff there. Night Out, National Night Out, it's a big deal. It happens all over the country and in communities just like ours all over Minnesota, too. So that's on Tuesday.
1: When it's summertime across 101 Country, the order of the day is to get out there and live it up. But when Mother Nature gets irritable and whips up a storm, keep us tuned in. 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
9: I'm meteorologist Mace Michaels. Mostly cloudy tonight with scattered showers and thunderstorms and lows in the mid-60s. Some showers linger tomorrow morning, then some sunshine tomorrow afternoon. High near 80. This weekend looks great. Sunshine, lower humidity, highs in the 80s. Lakes, great food, and friendly faces. It's all in Worthington, Minnesota, and it's worth a look. Currently, it's 85.
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0: KB 101 Continuous Country. Maybe you're thinking of hitting a drive-thru. Maybe you're thinking of sitting down and having a nice dinner. Either way, whatever you decide, don't go out without checking in at the Supper Club. As Travis Tritt would say, I'm a member of the Supper Club. 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
1: From ABC News, I'm Wayne Cabot. The markets ignored a worsening war, expensive oil, and inflation pressure, celebrating a banner day for earnings having to do with AI. The Dow recovering 614, making back more than half of the losses yesterday, which were the worst in over a year. ABC's Christiane Cordero with a tale of two tech titans.
2: While Meta, dropped significantly, Microsoft reported a 43% growth on things like its cloud business, beating expectations there. It also showed major growth in its AI assistant Copilot, which you've probably seen pop up on more of your browsers. It is the tale of two realities when it comes to AI specifically. And something this disruptive is undeniably, you know, both things can be true. It is creating new growth opportunities while also impacting real people and leading to cuts in the workforce.
1: The two Republican senators blocking President Trump's attorney general nominee met with Todd Blanche today. Unclear if the senators, John Cornyn and Tom Tillis, got what they want.
3: They're really obviously caught up on that $1.8 billion anti-weaponization fund. They want the Department of Justice to memorialize in writing to them that the fund will be dead, and also that IRS immunity provision of that settlement agreement, that so-called settlement agreement, will also be clarified, if you will, that it won't extend to a broader group of people outside of President Trump, his sons, and the Trump organization.
1: ABC's Catherine Folders. ABC News meteorologist Leslie Lopez sees a scorcher all weekend out west.
4: The entire Southwest dealing with very hot weather. Phoenix 116 Friday, Saturday, Sunday, so several days in a row of extreme heat for the area. We could break records in Billings, Montana, along with Rapid City, Salt Lake City. And again, the hot weather even persists through Denver, getting hotter by the weekend, 101 degrees.
1: The CIA is aware of, but not about to comment on, more than 30 cyber attacks this week on water plants across Minnesota. Investigators looking into whether Iran may be responsible. You're listening to ABC News.
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10: A 36-year-old Manoman woman is dead after her car left the road and went into a small lake in Manoman County. Officials say it happened about 7:30 a.m. Wednesday when dispatchers received a 911 call about a vehicle that went off County Road 3, just south of Highway 200. A release indicates a deputy attached a winch line from a fire truck to the vehicle, and crews were able to pull it from the water where the driver was found dead inside. The cause of the crash remains under investigation, and authorities are withholding the woman's identity to allow time for family notifications. A former Minnesota teacher must give up their teaching license and pay restitution to a student he injured after stepping on his back. Jason Rogers was sentenced yesterday to 2 years probation and 90 hours of community service. The grade school instructor from Underwood pleaded guilty to three gross misdemeanor counts of malicious punishment of a child. Rogers was also ordered to write letters of apology to the boy and two other students he stepped on that same day in February last year. He must also pay a fine of $2,250 and complete an anger management assessment. Northeastern Minnesota hospitals are reporting a 28% rise in respiratory emergency room visits during the wildfires. The Minnesota Department of Health says the increase occurred during the 10-day period ending on July 23rd. By comparison, respiratory visits increased 6% across the entire state. The findings come from a new surveillance system using records from more than 90% of Minnesota hospitals. Health officials advise people with respiratory conditions to wear N95 masks or remain indoors when air quality worsens. New deer hunting regulations in Minnesota go into effect this weekend. The Department of Natural Resources announced that the state will move to a four-year plan to fight chronic wasting disease. This year, hunters in southwestern Minnesota will be required to having all deer 1 year or older they kill tested for the sickness. The DNR says that there will be several ways to examine deer, including staffed and self-service sampling stations, mail-in sampling kits, or participating taxidermists. The mandate will move to northwestern Minnesota in 2027. A drought is forcing two Ottertail River tubing companies to close early this season. Charlie's Tubing and K&K Tubing ended their seasons after one final weekend. Operators say water levels are so low that customers must walk through parts of the river. Trips that usually take up to 2 hours have stretched to as long as 3 hours. The companies last closed early during Minnesota's 2021 drought. The 20th Lake Bemidji Dragon Boat Festival gets started today with the Sanford Health Taco Day for the United Way under the tent at the waterfront until 7 p.m. Live music will be featured through this evening with a full schedule of music and activities through Saturday. If you want to find out more about it, BemidjiDragonBoat.com will have the full schedule. You're up to date on KB101. 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
12: I'm meteorologist Mace Michaels. Mostly cloudy tonight with scattered showers and thunderstorms and lows in the mid-60s. Some showers linger tomorrow morning, then some sunshine tomorrow afternoon. High near 80. This weekend looks great. Sunshine, lower humidity, highs in the 80s. Lakes, great food, and friendly faces. It's all in Worthington, Minnesota, and it's worth a look. Currently, it's 85.
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A guy with a famous mustache. Well, not the most famous mustache. I mean, it's not like it's so famous he's going to try to sell us a reverse mortgage. 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

0: KB 101 Continuous Country, the song about paper umbrellas. I believe they're called parasols. Because after all, a paper umbrella is pretty useless in the rain because it gets wet and then it stops working. Leaky paper umbrellas. Tim McGraw, Parker McCollum, Josh Ross before that. Stella Lefty, wouldn't it be ironic if she was left-handed too? She's not, but it's just her name. On the way here just a little bit, we're going to check out the weather for the weekend. I know it's only Thursday, but I'm starting to look at the weekend. I'm starting to get excited for the weekend. I'm starting to think about taking tomorrow off. Is it too late? I might do that anyway. No, I'm not allowed. Oh, fine, be that way. Kane Brown plays next at KB 101.
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8: Here's your latest forecast from the KB 101 Weather Center.
11: I'm meteorologist Mace Michaels. Mostly cloudy tonight with scattered showers and thunderstorms and lows in the mid-60s. Some showers linger tomorrow morning, then some sunshine tomorrow afternoon. High near 80. This weekend looks great. Sunshine, lower humidity, highs in the 80s. Lakes, great food, and friendly faces. It's all in Worthington, Minnesota, and it's worth a look. We're sitting at 84 degrees right now.
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0: 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That is Cole Swindell, and the song is called Girl Dad. And here we are heading for the 6 o'clock hour. And maybe just after 6 o'clock here, we can roll into another long set of KB101 Country News and Weather together. We do that. 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
1: They're the in crowd. We're the other ones. It's a different kind of cloth that we're cut from. We let our colors show where the numbers ain't. We're the paint where there ain't supposed to be paint.

0: KB 101, Continuous Country, Ashley McBride, and What If We Don't? Eric Church before that, Wild Bill with you, and the KB 101 Afternoon Show, getting ready for the Dragon Boat Festival kickoff. 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It started this morning. It kicked off with the Sanford Health Taco Fest for United Way. 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Lots of fun things going on. 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
5: When the storm clouds threaten, head to SevereStudios.com, the premier storm chase and weather platform. 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
2: Here's your latest forecast from the KB101 Weather Center.
3: I'm meteorologist Mace Michaels. Mostly cloudy tonight with scattered showers and thunderstorms and lows in the mid-60s. Some showers linger tomorrow morning, then some sunshine tomorrow afternoon. High near 80. This weekend looks great. Sunshine, lower humidity, highs in the 80s. Lakes, great food, and friendly faces. It's all in Worthington, Minnesota, and it's worth a look. Currently 81 degrees.
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0: 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He keeps us up to date on some of our favorite country stars. And yes, he's raising money for Fisher House, a great place to help our veteran families so that when they have one of their veteran loved ones in a VA facility, they don't have to worry about where they're going to spend the night. That's right. That's what Fisher House is all about. So if you're up here in Bemidji and you got a loved one, a veteran that has to go to the VA hospital in Minneapolis, well, there's a place for you to stay, and it's called Fisher House. We're going to find out more about that with B-Dub coming up after 7 here at KB101.
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